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Chad Tyson, if you find yourself scanning TV channels and nothing's on this weekend, head over to YouTube and put Green Day TV on. 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
1: 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Jan Tyson, Pink Floyd, rocking a Saturday night. So coming up on Monday, we're going to start giving away trips to Sin City for this year's iHeartRadio Music Festival. We're back in Vegas for the show. When we start giving away trips in August, you know, it's almost here. Next month, this is going down, and it is going to rock just like always. We've got Muse, Weezer, Goo Goo Dolls, and more playing festival this year. And of course, Weezer just dropped a new song this week called CEO off the Gold album, which is coming out later this month on August 21st. Chance to see him live in concert next month, along with many others, starting Monday. And these are flyaways, man. So we get you and a guest to Sin City for the show, take care of everything, including tickets for both nights. And we can't send you to Vegas without any money, so we're kicking $1,000 too. First chance to win, 9 a.m. Monday.
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1: Chad Tice, the rock and roll real estate news for you guys tonight. Flea from the Chili Peppers has dropped the asking price on his Malibu home from $8.5 million, which was the original price when he listed it back in March, to $7.9 million. So not a huge drop, but a little less unaffordable now, right? Thanks for hanging out tonight.
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1: Chad Tyson. So I've not tried this McDonald's TikTok trend yet, but I'm going to do it this weekend. Dipping a McDonald's cheeseburger into a Coca-Cola before you take a bite. It's like milk and cookies, except with burgers and... You say pop or soda? That's a conversation for the other day. This has been popularized by somebody that goes by the Angel Foodie on TikTok. I guess she started doing it in high school. It's got like 13 million views now, so I'm going to test it out tomorrow. Any other weird pairings at McDonald's I could try while I'm there, man? And I'm going to be there. I've got more than a couple bucks. If you've got any ideas, you can hit me up on Extra Threads at Chad Tyson or the Talkback mic in the free iHeartRadio app, and I'll see if I can work your suggestion into the mix. All right. We'll be getting some videos out online this coming week. I'm looking forward to it. And don't tell me to dip my fries in my milkshake because I've already done that. It's delicious.
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WQMF. Chad Tyson getting back into things here on a Saturday night on the air and everywhere on iHeartRadio. A lot of great tunage lined up in this next set. Def Leppard, Foo Fighters, and Twisted Sister. I wanna rock.

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95.7 QMF, Louisville's Rock Station. Chad Tyson, Foo Fighters play Chicago tonight. Queens of the Stone Age opening up. And I got a message here because we were talking about Queens earlier. Tim, what's that complaint hotline number they got set up? Here it is, Tim. He hit me up on X. I sent it back to him. But if you're looking for it, here you go. 760-437-1966. And if you're looking for that, you didn't have a chance to write it down right now because it's Saturday night, just Google Queens of the Stone Age complaint line. It'll pull the details in and complain away.

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1: Chad Tyson, Eve, Six Rock, and thanks out to Saturday night. So Halloween on the horizon. That entered the chat earlier this week. We're talking about Spirit Halloween on the show. It was last night or Thursday night, I can't remember. But they're actually starting to hire for the season right now. They plan on hiring more than 52,000 seasonal associates to staff all their stores. So if you're looking for a gig, just a heads up on that. And they've got a record number of Spirit Halloween stores opening this year. Yeah. You know, Spirit, they see another store closing. They're like, we should put one of our stores there. And then it becomes a Spirit Halloween in like 3 weeks. Here's how many stores they got this year. Here's how many times that's happened. 1,575. Ozzy next.
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1: At Chad Tyson on X, got a message here from Mike. He said, I heard you talking about Green Day TV tonight. What is that all about, man?
0: It's just a live 24/7 channel they got set up over on their YouTube with video footage from just about everything you could possibly imagine, including some things they say they probably should have left out of the mix. 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

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Chad Tyson, Louder Than Life 2026, taking over Kentucky Expo Center September 17th through the 20th. Tool, Alice Cooper, Sublime, Papa Roach, Rise Against, Iron Maiden, Limp Bizkit, and many more. It's going to be an awesome show. 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

0: 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Chad Tyson, thanks for hanging out, rocking your weekend with us tonight. Rush in their hometown of Toronto for another three shows. First one was last night, and they're filming all four nights there. They're also going to be filming in Cleveland next month because they're putting a basically live video together to release like they did for R40. And you know who's directing everything? Geddy Lee's brother, Alan, who's actually produced a lot of the band's video projects over the years, including that R40 Live. So, yeah, they're working on a 50-something live, I guess. Cameras rolling in the hometown, so it should be a good one, man. Hopefully we get that sometime next year after they wrap up the tour, before they play the Sphere after Metallica, right? That's the rumor. We'll see. More rock next with The Offspring here on a Saturday night. GNR coming up too.
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1: Chad Tyson, Guns N' Roses out on the North American leg of their tour right now. They played Toronto on Wednesday night this week. Do you see the video of Chris Stapleton coming out and joining him for Knocking on Heaven's Door? Man, he's so good. That was such a cool moment. Video over on the line this weekend if you want to check it out. And we'll do one from GNR after The Offspring.

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1: At Chad Tyson on X. I fired that back up this week. I've been a little light over on the old Twitter there as of late because there's so much going on with the videos on TikTok and Instagram we've been doing. But, yeah, fired that back up for football season. I actually got a message in from Tim tonight for this one from Metallica.

0: 95.7 QMF, Louisville's Rock Station. Chad Tyson, thanks for hanging out tonight. So I saw an interesting article this week about the window seat on airplanes. Who has control of the shade on the window next to the window seat? For me, it's whoever buys the window seat, right? I mean, that's how I roll. And I always try to buy the window seat. I'll pay extra. I always do because I like to sleep on flights and I like to lay my head over there on the wall or the window. I'll shut the blind basically right after takeoff and won't open it until they tell us to on approach. But I will say this, if you're somebody like sitting in the middle seat next to me that has a problem with motion sickness or something, or you need the blind open, you ask me, I'll open it. I'm cool with it. But I think at the end of the day, whoever's sitting by the window seat has the ultimate control. Disagree? Let me know why on the Talk Back Mic on iHeartRadio tonight, all right? More rock next.
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1: 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We're starting to hook up flyaways for Festival Monday. iHeartRadio Music Festival next month in Vegas. 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It'll be your first chance to win a trip. And in the meantime, think about who you're going to take with you, because it's a trip for two.

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0: 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Chad Tyson, Collective Soul, Rockin' Thanks here on a Saturday night. So every year, the Social Security Administration releases a list of the most popular baby names, and I always just kind of ignore it because whatever. But I found out this year that they actually have every name on this list that have been given to five or more infants born in a year. So it's all of the names. You just have to scroll down to get the weird, unusual ones. And wow. I'm looking at it right now. I mean, it honestly looks like somebody confused this list for the list of best pet names.
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Chad Tice to get back into things tonight here on the air and everywhere on iHeartRadio. Let's crank up some Motley Crue, shall we? 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

95.7 QMF, Louisville's rock station. Chad Tyson, thanks for hanging out, rocking your weekend with us. Cooper Flagg from the Dallas Mavericks, the numbered debut patch autograph card. Did you see the offer the Mavs have for that? They want it. I'll get you the details and do a rundown next night on the show. This is a pretty crazy list.

0: Louisville's Rock Station, 95.7 QMF. Chad Tyson, Guns N' Roses, rocking your weekend tonight. So the Dallas Mavs, they want that one-of-one number rookie debut patch autograph card to Cooper Flagg, who was the number one pick draft last year by the Mavs. And they want it bad. Here's what they're offering for whoever unpacks it. Two Mavs season premium lower level tickets for 32 years. You also get a signed game worn flag, rookie jersey, a post game photo with him. Also a private photo shoot with the rookie of the year trophy, which he won last year. Bunch of other stuff too, man. VIP tour of the practice facility. Pretty cool stuff, man, but what is that card worth? I think that's the main question. Like, if you hold on to it and sold it down the road, would it be worth more than all that stuff? I think it might be, man. But then again, season tickets, premium lower level for 32 years. I don't know. Just throwing that out there. Would you take that? I think I'd pass.
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Chad Tice getting back into things with Quiet Ride tonight here on the air and everyone on iHeartRadio. The Chili Peppers keep things rocking right now. It's Californication.

And Beyond is back. 95.7 QMF is going to get you in the game. Chad Tyson, this is going down September 24th through the 27th at the Kentucky Expo Center with Foo Fighters, Dave Matthews Band, Queens of the Stone Age, Mumford & Sons, and more. 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

Evan, QMF, Louisville's rock station. Always let that piano trail out. Epic. It's Faith No More, who are going to be doing some dates with System of a Down, like Australia. Lucky dogs. Shut up!

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It's Stacy. 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

0: 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Thanks for hanging out. It's Stacy with you. And what are you even getting with a new car? I don't know. These new cars have their bells and whistles, and some of them even have subscriptions to have your bells and whistles. But my father-in-law will tell you, 2005 is the newest car you want. New car prices are actually causing buyers to go deeper into debt to finance purchases. It's just insane. I mean, it's poor money management, but 30% of new car buyers are actually still paying off the loans for their trade-ins, which averages an outstanding balance of like $7,000.
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95.7 QMF. Thanks for hanging out. It's Stacey with you. And one of my favorite MTV unplugs is Alice in Chains. And the 30th anniversary edition is being released of the live album, MTV Unplugged. So a reissue that'll be on CD and vinyl due out September 25th.

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It's Stacey and Gorillaz. You know, they got that new album out. So many cool songs. I do like those guys. They have a bunch of dates planned. A lot overseas, of course. But come September and October, the U.S.

0: 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It's Stacy and Everclear, always playing out and about, but they're going to be doing a fall tour where they're asking for the songs that fans want to hear. So the band is taking the submissions now, but they will include the 7 most popular songs that get submitted by fans. This is the Lucky 7 tour from Everclear.
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Metallica residency dates are set. 24 total dates. I mean, rapid sellouts, though. 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

95.7 QMF, Louisville's rock station. It's Stacey. Now, Smashing Pumpkins, I mean, they've got a busy year ahead of them, but Billy Corgan really wants to do a Sphere show, Vegas Sphere, for Melancholy and the Infinite Sadness in particular. Now, if they did Tonight Tonight as an immersive experience and we're all vaudevillian, count me in. I'd go to that.

0: 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Thanks for hanging out and splitting up because of sleeping habits.
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0: If you've ever had an annoying sleep habit in your significant other, it can cause some couples to split. A new survey showed that 17% of Americans have actually ended a relationship solely because of their ex's annoying sleep habits, whether that be snoring, that's a big one, watching TV in bed that keeps you up at night, tossing and turning, or stealing the covers. I'm not saying the 17% of people that have split over this are wrong. I'm saying, whoa, they have strong boundaries.
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95.7 QMF, Motley Crue going at it with John 5 on guitar. We love him. 30-some dates for the North American Return of the Carnival of Sins tour, celebrating 45 years. So that runs through September.

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Humans were not created to sit in silence. We were born to be loud. Guaranteed, human.

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We'll do this anywhere.

0: 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Why? Because NBC Universal's Peacock is joining YouTube. And the incestuous streaming service crossovers and inbreds, these are all the wrong words to use, I know. 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We're all confused. 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Have we decided on this bundle at the wrong time? 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

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Pylon Rubin and the Kit and such, so going strong. I think we're going to need a second leg from them, though. 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

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Thanks for hanging out. It's Stacy. Now, Spider-Man Brand New Day, the fourth film in the Tom Holland-led franchise, brought in $360 million in its debut weekend, so surpassing Avengers Endgame. And it

0: 95.7 QMF. Thanks for hanging out. It's Stacy with you. And have you ever had a new car? I'm talking new car. Nobody ever had their name on the title except for you. New car prices are causing buyers to go deeper into debt more than ever. Americans actually hold the record for new vehicle debt. I mean, these car payments are astronomical. Edmunds, who we trust, yes, they showed almost 30% of new car buyers are actually still paying off loans for their trade-ins. I mean, the average amount remaining on these balances of cars traded in, nearly $7,000.
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0: Louisville's Rock Station, 95.7 QMF. Thanks for hanging out. It's Stacy with you. And if you've got kids, you want to go see a movie, Toy Story 5, finally saw it. Took our now five-year-old. It's all right. You know, in context of the others, it's just as good. Moana live action, which is doing all right in theaters, and Minions and Monsters. Those are for the kids. Don't mix any of those up with the following. Ice Cream Man. It's a horror movie. Super Troopers 3. 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And One Night Only, some rom-com with a racy trailer. 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I know that's doing really well in theaters. For more,
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Motley Crue on tour. 30-some dates. No stopping them now. 45th anniversary and the 20th anniversary from, 2005, 2006 of the Carnival of Sins. The return of the Carnival of Sins going on now through the end of September. Tesla and Extreme on that bill. You know

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1: And welcome to Kentucky Focus. I'm Scott Fitzgerald, where each week we bring you the conversations about the people, the issues, and the stories that affect us right here in the Commonwealth of Kentucky. Coming up today, it's a problem that we all have and will all experience or have experienced in the past. And we'll also remember a legend while also looking forward to the future. I'm Scott Fitzgerald. This is Kentucky Focus.
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1: Welcome back to Kentucky Focus. I'm Scott Fitzgerald. Melissa McDonald is the Executive Director of Feeding Kentucky. And she joins us now because a new report is out from Feeding America that paints a troubling picture here in the Commonwealth. More than 837,000 Kentuckians are now experiencing food insecurity, meaning about one in five people are unsure where their next meal is coming from. So we want to break down what's behind those numbers, who's being impacted, and what can be done. And Melissa, thank you so much for joining us again on Kentucky Focus.
7: You're welcome. It's a pleasure to be with you today, Scott.
1: All right, so as we mentioned, 837,000 Kentuckians facing food insecurity right now. What's your reaction, and what does that number tell you about the challenges families face right here at home?
7: Well, number one, it lets us know that a reminder that food insecurity and hunger is everywhere in our state. It doesn't have, and it doesn't discriminate. It hits every zip code that we have across our 120 counties. And it's a very disturbing fact to know that it's not leveling out, it's not decreasing, it's continuing to increase, especially in our most vulnerable populations, our children and our seniors.
1: You know, when we see that really kind of slight jump, Melissa, about 16.6% to 18.2% in just 1 year, what's changed over that time period?
7: Well, you definitely could think cost of groceries changing. Mm-hmm. Availability of housing, job security, a number of factors are playing into this. In fact, we just wrapped up this past spring, the first in 10 years, the first statewide hunger study. And we were able to kind of drill down with over 4,000 respondents to be able to understand that affordability was one of the number one reasons why people were having to rely on the food banks or the charitable food system and or being on SNAP or the Supplemental Nutrition Assistance Program benefits to be able to receive additional food support for themselves or their families. Transportation played into that as well, but affordability is what we were seeing as one of the number one reasons.
1: You know, Melissa McDonald joining us right now, she's the Executive Director of Feeding Kentucky, and of course, more than 837,000 Kentuckians now experiencing food insecurity. And Melissa, the report ranks Kentucky sixth nationally for overall food insecurity, sixth for child food insecurity, and fourth for senior food insecurity. Why are those groups being hit especially hard?
7: Well, a lot of times when you're looking at the child nutrition perspective, it's hitting the fact that families are having to make choices or their parents or guardians are having to make those decisions. And then when you're looking at the senior population, a lot of situations is, you know, the availability of food for seniors and the opportunities for seniors to be able to either have home delivery food or to be able to get out and get food. So you're hitting two very vulnerable populations where you're having to figure out how you can provide food and how those that may not even know that they're eligible for public benefits like SNAP. That is one other interesting fact that we found in our survey is the amount of people that didn't even think that they were eligible to apply for SNAP, or they didn't think that they could go pick up food at a food bank or a distribution center at a church pantry. So it's really being able to make sure that those communication to the families and then also to those seniors that there is availability. You can find food in so many different areas of your county.
1: You know, it's interesting. Again, talking with Melissa McDonald, Executive Director of Feeding Kentucky, and the hunger issues we face here in Kentucky, specifically food insecurity. And right along those lines, Melissa, is, well, for example, school districts get back to school throughout the state. Families, you know, can't feed their children the way they want to. How does that impact children in the classroom and maybe even beyond?
7: Well, we know that hunger definitely causes struggles with, it leads to struggles with academics. It also leads to struggles with attendance because, you know, if you have a situation to where a child misses classes, then they're missing food. They're relying on school nutrition, they're relying on breakfast or lunch programs, then they're missing those opportunities to have food in their bellies.
1: You know, Melissa McDonald again joining us. We're talking about food insecurity throughout the Commonwealth. More than 837,000 Kentuckians now experiencing food insecurity. And, you know, along those lines, Melissa, there can sometimes be a misconception that hunger really only affects people who are, say, unemployed or they're in extreme poverty. Is that still an accurate picture in 2026?
7: Not at all. Not at all. Mm-hmm. Hunger is hitting people that you wouldn't even think. And we always say that one of my favorite things to say is hunger knows no zip code. Hunger could be your neighbor. Your neighbor could be struggling with not knowing how to put food on their table, not knowing where their next meal is going to come from. And it's hitting people that are the working people, people that are juggling two jobs. They're having to figure out, do they pay for a medication versus putting food on their table? How do they pay for their electric bill when they need to be able to go to the grocery?
1: You know, and along those lines, Melissa, as you look across the state of Kentucky, are these challenges, I mean, the same really in every community? It doesn't matter whether you're in a big city or you're in a rural part, the eastern part of the state, the western part of the state, et cetera. What's it look like across the state? Are there communities that are being impacted more?
7: There are. It is definitely hitting all across the state, but we know through this study and then through other opportunities that we've been able to learn of data, we know that Eastern Kentucky is definitely being hit harder, specifically when it comes to looking at children and that childhood hunger. It's about 1 in 4 kids across the state, but in Eastern Kentucky, it's about 1 in 3. And we know that is the eastern part of the state is where you're looking at more of the higher hunger rates for all populations and not just those too vulnerable, but definitely knowing that children, the childhood and food insecurity or hunger rate has increased in Eastern Kentucky.
1: Having a great conversation with Melissa McDonald. She is the executive director of Feeding Kentucky. And this, of course, on a new report that, you know, food insecurity is a big issue in Kentucky right now. And, you know, Melissa, if there's a bright side to all this, if good news, if any, there are solutions that work, whether it be investments in nutrition assistance, charitable partnerships, policies that strengthen households. What solutions have you seen in the past that seem to work best?
7: Oh, when the community comes together, mm-hmm. You know, we always highlight anytime there's a disaster anywhere in our state, it's amazing how people can rally together. And, you know, because hunger is a nonpartisan issue. It is something that it doesn't just affect one political party. And so when we can all come together and care about each other, whether it be finding, you know, making sure that you connect someone with a food distribution somewhere, or making sure that you help a family member be able to get food delivered, groceries delivered to their house, or by simply looking at our website at feedingky.org and the Get Help tab that we have, and looking to find out where you could find a food bank or a distribution center from a food pantry across the state. And then also remembering that there are public benefits that can assist those that are in need, and making sure that you connect with someone. We have a great signups. We have a great spot on our website where you can learn more about the SNAP program, and you're able to see if you're eligible. I do also have to say that reminding families that schools are a great place to go to. There are wonderful people in all the public schools and private schools across our state that can assist with getting families food. And so if you know that your neighbor is struggling, don't ignore it. Make sure that you reach out and help them. But also, a lot of times it goes undiscovered because hunger is silent. It's not something that you're going to see on a person's face.
1: Great conversation. Melissa McDonald, again, joining us, the executive director of Feeding Kentucky. And it's an issue that we all need to be talking about. More than 837,000 Kentuckians now are dealing with food insecurity right now. And Melissa, for Kentuckians that are listening and they want to help, what are the biggest needs right now, say, from food banks and community partners?
7: Well, food banks will definitely always take food donations. Mm-hmm. So please make sure you reach out. You can see where you can do the local donation. 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But I have to say dollars go a very long way because it allows the food banks and the partners to be able to purchase more. And so by donating to one of the food bank sites or donating to Feeding Kentucky, and we're able to distribute the dollars across the state, those are both ways. So food donations or dollar donations, but then also not forgetting to use your hands and make sure that you're volunteering and signing up, asking where you can help with either sorting food or stocking shelves at a partner agency of a food bank. We definitely have ways to help you get in touch with those by going to feedingky.org and either hitting the help section and being able to look and find your local food bank in your area and where you could volunteer or donate.
1: And last question for you, Melissa, when you look at these numbers and you see and you know the good work that you do there and you continue to do, it's a tireless job, that's for sure. What gives you hope that Kentucky can make progress and reduce these numbers moving forward?
7: I think because we all care. Mm-hmm. Deep down inside, I think every one of us cares about making sure that no one goes hungry. And when we tear down the barriers that may be in between us, it's just really looking at the whites of people's eyes and being able to say, how can I help? I do truly believe that we can overcome this and we can solve issues like hunger in our state. I think we just all have to be able to come together and look at each other and make sure we remind each other how much we care.
1: And again, Melissa, where can folks go if they want to listen? Maybe they're, once they get to where they're happy, at a happy place, they can look you up and get in touch with you.
7: They can go to feedingky.org and they can find either our Get Help section, or they can reach out to us at info@feedingky.org, and they can email us and we can get them information as quick as possible.
1: Melissa McDonald, Executive Director of Feeding Kentucky. Melissa, thanks so much. We appreciate you and all the work you folks do there at Feeding Kentucky.
7: Thanks so much, Scott. It's been nice talking with you this morning.
1: And thanks again to Melissa McDonald, Executive Director of Feeding Kentucky, for joining us and sharing more about the important work being done to address hunger across this great state of ours. Coming up next, we'll shift gears to another story that's drawing attention across the state. We'll sit down with our next guest to discuss some significant developments and also look at the past and remember someone very special. I'm Scott Fitzgerald. This is Kentucky Focus.

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2: Welcome back to Kentucky Focus. I'm Scott Fitzgerald. Well, now we're talking about a major announcement that could reshape the future of thoroughbred racing. Churchill Downs and the New York Racing Association are teaming up for a new championship series that's designed to keep the sport's biggest racing stars together beyond the Kentucky Derby. But first, we'll remember a Kentucky racing legend, jockey Robbie Alborado, who rode some of the greatest horses in the sport's history, including Curlin and Mineshaft, has passed away at the age of 52. Joining us now to talk about this and much more is Churchill Downs' Kevin Kirsten. Kevin, hello, buddy. Thanks for taking time to join us.
3: Thanks for having me, Scott. Appreciate it.
2: Well, and I hate to start out on a sad note, my man, but it deserves its place and it deserves the lead, that's for sure. What's been the reaction around Churchill Downs when word came down that Robbie had passed away?
3: You know, Robbie's one of the most legendary horsemen that we have in our industry today. Not only, you know, just an incredibly accomplished jockey, both here at Churchill Downs and, you know, around the world. He was now, you know, tuning his craft and working for trainer Kenny McPeak and, you know, was such a big part of his operation with Mystic Dan, who won the Kentucky Derby a couple of years ago, and Swiss Skydiver when she won the Preakness Stakes and defeated the boys. And so he's really, you know, he was turning his sort of horsemanship from, you know, riding horses in the afternoons and riding, you know, really accomplished grade one winners into, you know, sort of helping out in the training ranks. And it just shows the wide array of, you know, the skills that Robbie Alborado had. But the one thing that, you know, sticks with me in the reaction from so many people is talking about his mentorship that he had to so many young riders, whether they be exercise riders in the mornings or jockeys in the afternoons, from, you know, the Cajun connections of Brian Hernandez Jr. to Corey Lannery to exercise riders like Alf and Peter Mudd and Caden Mudd, sort of that family. And, the Cajun world is so tight-knit, and Robbie acted as a mentor to all of these people, whether, you know, just be in the mornings or the afternoons, and he was always there to lend a hand. So it's definitely, you know, an immeasurable loss for everybody around the horse racing industry, especially, you know, his family. And, you know, he leaves behind 5 kids and just, you know, feel for them. But Robbie, his horsemanship and his skills and his mentorship will stay for many years to come with those people.
2: Kevin Kirsten joining us now from Churchill Downs and obviously talking about big changes in horse racing. And one more point on Robbie, Kevin. When you talk about his career, the names that jump off the page, obviously Curlin and Mineshaft and Swiss Skydiver. What moments stand out to you personally when you look back at his legacy, maybe of those 3 horses?
3: You know, the thing that I think I remember the most about Robbie is his comeback with the Swiss Skydiver. And so Robbie was sort of, you know, at the tail end of his riding career, even though, you know, there was a little murmur even the last few weeks of him even making a comeback in his, you know, lower 50s right now. But when he was in the Swiss Skydiver era, he was, you know, just trying to, you know, get some business, get going again. And everybody knew, you know, the talent is there from Robbie Alborado, but just like any athlete, when they're sort of at the tail end of their career, they might go forgotten about for some of the younger names out there. So he was represented by a local agent, Rocco O'Connor, who's a, you know, a great Kentuckian and just so proud of his horse racing heritage. And Rocco was in his 20s at the time. And, you know, there's Robbie Alborado, who's in his upper 40s, you know, at the tail end of his career. And these two sort of teamed up to try and get some business and drum up at the end of his career. And so that when he was able to accomplish that Preakness as he did, it was just such a special moment, I think, to sort of tie in together of what Robbie meant to this industry of, you know, lending his, you know, his trust into a younger agent to try and help him out to get his feet under the ground in Rockwell Connor. And then Robbie, you know, sort of proving that, hey, he's, you know, not to be forgotten about within this riding colony of all the powerhouses that are out there these days. He could still, you know, lace up his boots with the best of them.
2: Right on. Kevin Kirsten joining us from Churchill Downs, remembering the late Robbie Alborado, dead at the age of 52. All right, Kevin, switching gears now. The new Thoroughbred Championship Series is out. Churchill Downs and the New York Racing Association announced the new Thoroughbred Championship Series. What problem were you trying to solve with this new championship series?
3: You know, I think the one thing that we look at in our sport of horse racing is just trying to have marquee days be at the top of mind throughout the sporting world. And so this Thoroughbred Championship Series really ties together, you know, some of the major three-year-old races, because, you know, sometimes in years when you run the Kentucky Derby, there's sort of a downfall of the Triple Crown. And when you have, you know, 20 to 25 million people watching the Kentucky Derby, sometimes you don't always have a crown champion at the end of the series. It's great when you do in a Triple Crown, obviously it's so iconic. But this is a series where you're able to sort of guarantee a champion at the end of the series in September. It's called the Thoroughbred Championship because it's sort of just trying to get it started off the ground. It's starting with the most, you know, some of the more iconic three-year-old races that are, you know, within the calendar. It's, you know, just a launching pad for some other three-year-old races that could be included in the series down the road. But this is sort of, you know, a way to crown a champion at the end of the series and tie together two, you know, of the sport's most prominent brands between Churchill Downs and Naira. So I think it's a very exciting step in the right direction for the sport of horse racing and, you know, just really launching a really, you know, intriguing series that, you know, fans of, you know, any sort of sport, whether it be horse racing or just, you know, pro sports in general, will be able to tie on and try to keep their interest to crown a champion at the end of this thing in September.
2: Right on. Kevin Kirstein joining us again from Churchill Downs, talking about changes to the championship series in horse racing and what that means moving forward. Kevin, walk us through the schedule. The series begins with the Kentucky Derby and Belmont Stakes, then continues through the summer before ending with a championship race at Churchill Downs. Talk a little bit about this series.
3: Yeah, so it kicks off with the Kentucky Derby. This will be a points-based series. And so it's sort of like what the road to the Kentucky Derby is when that starts in September and ends, of course, you know, in early April, of tying together, you know, making the points weigh more for the, you know, more premier races. So the Derby, of course, will have the most points allotted in this series. But, you know, and then with the timing of this, we'll then go to the Belmont Stakes in early June. The Matt Wynn, which was originally a race at Churchill Downs in early June, will now move to Stephen Foster Day, which is just turned into be a blockbuster day in the horse racing world, and that elevates that day even more with national TV coverage. It'll then go to the Jim Dandy at Saratoga in mid-July, then to the Traverse Stakes in the end of August, and then at Churchill Downs we have a race for three-year-olds called the Bourbon Flight, and the Bourbon Flight will just sort of be renamed and remarketed to be the final leg of this championship series, the Thoroughbred Championship Series in late September. So it's going to be, you know, tying together both of, you know, Naira and Churchill Downs' iconic brands and some of these iconic races, and then end here at Churchill Downs with a newly branded race in September.
2: You know, and of course, Kevin, one of the biggest questions people have, why isn't the Preakness included? And how do you respond to fans who see the Triple Crown really as one package?
3: You know, I think the thing to keep in mind with this Thoroughbred Championship Series, this is year one. This is the launching pad of this series. And, you know, I know just in my daily life of, you know, going throughout some ideas at Churchill Downs and through different things, you know, you can sit in a room every single day with, you know, coworkers, or if you're, you know, having, you know, meetings with other tracks, and you can have ideas for days, but to get something to be launched off the grounds is a difficult thing, because you can talk about all these ideas, but actually getting it, you know, launched is a totally different story. This was an opportunity now to get this series launched. So it's not to say that any of these races can't get added into this series at a later date. So this is just sort of the launching pad for 2027. It was named the Thoroughbred Championship Series because there is, you know, a possibility where this could go for older horses or fillies or something different. So it's not just, you know, there are a lot of names kicked around that I heard of that would just be for straight three-year-olds. And this is an opportunity where this series can really grow and evolve to, you know, regional markets, or, you know, just sort of take off as a, you know, a totally different launching pad than just these three-year-old iconic races within Churchill Downs and Naira. So the Preakness obviously is a very important race in the Triple Crown calendar. That's not going anywhere, but this is just the, you know, the start of the series in 2027, and hopefully it can keep growing from there.
2: Kevin Kirstein joining us. Great conversation. As we talk about the changes happening to horse racing as they move into another generation now. And, you know, when this came out, Kevin, I was reading some of the social media chatter, specifically on Mike Rapoli's X feed, and there was some criticism that this could really hurt smaller circuits, like, say, the Ohio Derby, the Haskell, the Iowa Derby, and others that have built kind of their own traditions. How does Churchill address really these concerns?
3: You know, I think that just goes along with that Preakness discussion. Mm-hmm. This is just the series, you know, launching in 2027. It's not to say those races, which are very important races on the calendar for many, you know, owners and breeders, especially in those regional markets. So there's definitely room to grow this series. And those races are very important. And, you know, they are still important in their own rights, whether it be in the series or, you know, standalone series. So there's plenty of opportunity for this series to grow and these races between Churchill Downs and Naira, just the start in 2026.

0: can't put a price on any of that. 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

0: Hello and welcome to Moral Side of the News, our weekly discussion of today's top stories from a moral, ethical, and religious perspective. I'm Sean Kalin with the WHAS Crusade for Children, and I'm joined today, as always, by a distinguished panel of local religious leaders. Father John Stoltz, St. Aloysius Catholic Church. Sister Janet M. Peterworth, OSU Interfaith Paths to Peace Board Member. Rabbi Matt Durenbacher, The Temple. Reverend Jason Crosby, Center College, and Richard Euler, retired U.S. Army chaplain. This week, we commemorate the 81st anniversary of the atomic bomb being dropped on Japan. Today, August 6th, as we record this, is the anniversary of Hiroshima. And Sunday, August 9th, as this show airs, the anniversary of the dropping of the bomb on Nagasaki. Here's a look back at how ABC covered the 80th anniversary last year.
1: As tensions spike from the battlefields of Ukraine to the Middle East, the horrors of Hiroshima, exactly 80 years ago today, stand as a warning of the unimaginable dangers of nuclear war.
2: There it is, every morning at 8:15. That sound rings out over Hiroshima at the exact time the bomb was dropped.
1: Detonated at 2,000 feet above the city, a single atomic bomb causing an explosion that ripped through the town.
3: Город Хиросима.
1: Destroying everything within a half-mile radius, an intense fire swallowing up the city, burning all day long and claiming at least 100,000 lives, some estimates even higher.
4: When I recall those days, I can't help but I want to cry, you see.
1: In Hiroshima 2 years ago, I met Kiko Agura. She was just 8 years old when the bomb was dropped, but the memories of that day remain hauntingly vivid.
4: Of course, I remember the flash. First, there was bright flash in wind, like a typhoon or tornado, you know. When I opened my eyes, I was surprised because everywhere was just dark. And then no sound, I remember.
1: Now 88 years old, Agura makes it her mission to share her story so others won't forget the horrors of nuclear war.
4: I first sensed burnt hair, very bad smell. Their skin was hanging down from the tip of their finger and coming like a ghost or a zombie or something. Burnt hair coming to my area and they started to die.
1: Ogura tells me how she met a six-year-old Ukrainian girl at the Peace Museum. She could see how that little girl's innocence had also been lost by the brutality of war.
4: She was so much interested in dead body. Is he dead or is she dead? Is it a man? And she said, oh, like Ukraine.
5: Like Ukraine.
4: She will continue this bad memory forever, like I have still now.
1: Near the center of the blast stands the iconic atomic dome, the ruins of a former exhibition hall, the only structure that survived the explosion.
2: This is a shrine outside the atomic dome. You can see there are flowers, there are photos.
6: Imagine all the people.
1: Reminders around Hiroshima to keep memories of the consequences of that day alive.
4: I know the fear, the reality when the nuclear weapon was used. Then I can't stand even existing nuclear weapon, even single weapon existing on the world, on this planet. We need to think about the future generation.
0: So, Sister, we'll begin with you. You brought this topic to us a few weeks ago, and we said, hey, let's come on the show and talk about it. And you accepted our invitation. And and you're a board member for Interfaith Paths to Peace,
7: which is indeed
0: a very topic, yes. Very important topic for them,
7: yes.
0: And for you.
7: Mm-hmm.
0: So your thoughts as we commemorate that?
7: Well, I guess I must confess to begin with that I was 9 years old when that bomb was dropped. And I remember from an American kid who was very happy because we had sense enough to know that the war was going to be over. And I look back on that now and feel, I guess, a certain guilt. I had an awakening later on in my adult life because all those many years, I never thought about the atomic bomb, except how happy we were running out in the street, banging on pots and pans because the war was going to be over. And so I guess that's what makes me interested in what Interfaith Path to Peace is going to be doing. Yesterday, we had a beautiful ceremony with the floating candles, the lighting of those candles, and those candles stand for so much. And so Interfaith Path to Peace does not want that event to be a one and done kind of thing. We want to bring this notion of the morality of nuclear weapons to faith houses so that they can get folks to talk about what that means. There was a great movement in the 80s. People were taking to the streets and everything, but it's kind of faded away now. So we want to bring it back to people so that they can talk about the intrinsic danger, especially with the coming of AI. That complicates it even more. So that's what IPP is hoping to do. And so that's, I think, what brings this to religious people as a moral issue. And I would like to hear what other people think about that as an ethical, moral issue in our day.
5: Absolutely.
0: Richard, we'll start with the Army guy.
8: I had a lot of things I could that I jotted down here. You know, World War I was supposed to be the war to end all wars. And we've had 233 documented conflicts around the world since 1918. Yes. Yeah. And whether it's domestic, foreign wars, foreign or domestic conflicts, neighboring nations, uprisings, revolutions. And then I said, well, okay, has there ever been years where there hasn't been one? Mm-hmm. And I go, oh, okay. I looked through from 1900 and didn't find a single year there wasn't a conflict around the world somewhere. Justification for using the atomic bomb is a few years before my time. Not a whole lot, but and my parents really didn't talk about it at all as we were growing up. It was just something that happened and it was done. You know. So, but to put an end to the war to save more casualties was the justification. And several high-ranking officers advised against its use. For example, Admiral Leahy, who at that time was the chairman of the Joint Chiefs of Staff, he says, there was no material assistance to ending the war as a result. Even General Eisenhower, at the time, Supreme Allied Commander, he says he opposed the bomb because Japan had already was already ready to surrender and because he did not want the U.S. to be the first to use it. Admiral Halsey, commander of the Third Fleet, he called the first atomic bomb an unnecessary experiment and noted that Japan had already sent peace feelers. So there was really no reason for this. But yet, it sounds like Truman really didn't get hardly any flack at all over it. And then when you talk about casualties, well, I start, okay, what about that now? Estimated casualties saved by using the atomic bomb, historians say, combatant Japanese saved by forcing surrender about 110,000 per Truman. Estimated U.S. combat casualties saved was about 200 to 250. Churchill claimed the Allied lives saved was probably about 1.2 million. At the expense of what? 90 to 166,000 at Hiroshima and 60 to 80,000 at Nagasaki. Having been part of one war, I don't really see any moral justification for a war at all. Now, maybe the American Revolution, but there could have been probably other solutions there too. So, but I thought it was interesting, and I heard when he had passed on, but there was a man by the name of Tsutomu Yamaguchi. He was the only officially recognized double survivor of the bombings. He worked in Nagasaki. He made a business trip to Hiroshima, and it lasting till August 6th when that bomb went off. He returned to Nagasaki on the 9th. He was talking about his injuries to one of his coworkers, and the second bomb dropped. Mm-hmm. So, but he spent later years speaking publicly against nuclear weapons, and he said, the reason that I hate the atomic bomb is because of what it does to the dignity of human beings. He passed on in 2010, age 93, mm-hmm. of cancer.
5: Richard, I appreciate your setting the table for us by providing some context for the moral complexities that were present in that era. There were many. But as I enter into the conversation, I'm approaching it from the vantage point of one who came of consciousness and awareness in what arguably was the period in history, at least in this country, when the threat of nuclear devastation was at its lowest point. Post-Cold War, through the 90s, early 2000s. And what I have seen and has been somewhat jarring for someone my age, middle-aged, is the way in which in the last decade in particular there has been regression from what was, in my estimation, relatively speaking at the very least, a more peaceful time. Why was it more peaceful? Well, there was great intentionality, I believe, among our leaders to address this issue and to be proactive in establishing international treaties, conversations, dialogue between major nuclear powers to take measures and steps to lessen the threat of some catastrophe. Earlier this year, the new START treaty, which limited the production of nuclear ballistic missiles between Russia and the United States, it expired. And so now we find ourselves, for the first time in my lifetime, faced with conversations about the extent of proliferation and what might be in front of us as we move into the future. When I sit back and I think about this in this moment from a ethical and moral perspective, what I see undergirding these conversations from that vantage point is the real question for us about how will we relate to one another? And a real question before us at this point in time is, will we take the road of might makes right and continue to produce weapons of all sorts and varieties, which are growing increasingly dangerous with each passing day? Or will we heed the wisdom of the traditions that each of us call home, but yet stand in unison when our traditions continue to say that we should treat one another as we would be treated? I can't imagine a world or situation where treating somebody else as I want to be treated entails me building an armory in order to threaten my neighbor, let alone use those weapons. So I think that's the moral question that's before us at this point in time, and why it's so imperative that we urge our leaders and those who can get to tables to have conversations, to deal with the important minutiae and the mundane aspects that are involved in having these types of important conversations, because what's happening there is in modern era, a manifestation of an attempt to try to treat one another as we would treat ourselves. To do that, we have to talk and we have to negotiate. There have to be agreements. There has to be a relationship. And we are in danger because we're not in that position at the moment.
9: Mm-hmm. I'm really glad you brought up the, you highlighted the relational aspect to all of this, right? Because in order for people to make good decisions and to live morally, we have to be in relationship, in honest relationship with one another and with ourselves. I think one of the major challenges of just kind of our society in general today is that people are so willing to lie to themselves in order to feel like they're right about something. And once you kind of go down that rabbit hole, it's really hard to take a moment and say, oh, maybe I was wrong about this, or maybe we in our history were wrong for doing this. And the other relational piece is that major moments like this lead to just very intense intergenerational trauma, right? There's the people that survived. There are family members of people who didn't survive. There's the next generation and the generation after that. Mm-hmm. And one of the things that unfortunately can happen is hurt people. And so I think if we can really take an honest look at our past and say, yeah, you know, this was not right. This is not something that we should have done. I think we can ideally invite more peace and deeper relationship with one another so that we can actually get to that point where we treat others the way we would want to be treated. I mean, it's sort of the cornerstone of all of our traditions. Be'ahavta l'reacha kamocha, love your neighbor as yourself. That's it, right? So I don't think loving my neighbor involves obliterating them, but it's just my opinion.
10: In the Catholic liturgical calendar, August 6th, this day that we're talking about, is the Feast of the Transfiguration. For those who may not be familiar with the New Testament, the Transfiguration is a story when Jesus appears before some of the apostles and his countenance changes. And he becomes dazzling white. And his clothes even become white, dazzling in the sense of notice. And Catholic preachers and Catholic writers, some that I've seen, have spoken about the juxtaposition, given this particular day, between that light of God and the light that comes from a nuclear weapon. Mm. And then you have this ultimate question, I think, if you distilled it out, for any believer, and that is, where do we put our ultimate trust? Where, what, and what? Is it going to be in the sense of goodness and of peace and the wisdom that comes from God? Or is it going to be something like, as Jason describing, armory that we have built up? Mm-hmm. It seems that, of course, our ultimate trust is in God. And so, like others have said, I think believers, all believers, are called to be peacemakers. And then believers, that we're ones who advocate to our leaders to say, we need treaties in order to reduce the numbers of nuclear armaments that we have. We also need treaties and agreements that keep others from possessing a nuclear weapon. We don't need to build up that more and create more tension in that way. And then also to seek a way of peacemaking in our world, that we need that as well. And believers, I think, are called to become aware and to do some advocacy in that way.
7: I think all of you have given food to the discussion that IPP hopes to get going after we celebrate this event, that we can bring people of faith together to talk exactly about the things you're talking about. Mm-hmm. How can we get people in dialogue so that they do respect one another? And power is not the issue any longer. It's interfaith path to peace. Really, the basis of that group is the golden rule, no matter how you say it. In all the different faith traditions. So I appreciate all the things that you're bringing, because I hope you can take those back to your congregations in some way and really have some time talking about them. I think that the religious leaders who spoke at the United Nations said that all faith traditions take the value of human life as a basic value. That's really important. Mm-hmm. And they further stated that they believe that the use of nuclear weapons is inherently immoral, even in their existence. There are 9 countries that have an arsenal of nuclear weapons now. The 5 great powers that I'm sure you know. And then there's India, Pakistan, and Israel, and North Korea. They don't have as many as the 5 powers, but they have them. And having these weapons has not deterred all these little proxy wars that you've referred to that have gone on all these years.
9: Yeah.
7: And so bringing this back to the faith community so that people in the pews, or however you call your places where people sit in your faith tradition, pews?
9: Yeah, pews.
7: Pews. Okay, people in the pews have an opportunity to talk about this.
5: Well, Sister Janet, I really appreciate you taking the initiative to bring this before us today. Mm-hmm. We talk about such a wide range of subjects on the moral side of the news, and none is without some sort of connection or tethered to a moral examination or critique. But one thing that I noticed in preparing for today's show is that, one, this issue now is terribly pressing for the reality in which we find ourselves in 2026 as we're commemorating the 81st anniversary of the dropping of these bombs. It's pressing. But then, two, one thing that I've appreciated about this conversation is it demonstrates the importance and significance of the wisdom embedded in our faith traditions. Mm-hmm. You know, we've talked about the Golden Rule. We've talked about transfiguration, relationality. One other piece that I would add that this particular topic brings to my mind that is very biblical and theological is fear. Mm. Mm-hmm. There is perhaps no greater driver of bad behavior outside of maybe thirst and hunger than fear. Mm-hmm. And so I believe there's a reason that the most quoted phrase throughout the entire Bible are reminders to be not afraid. Mm-hmm. Mm-hmm. And I think at the core of this issue is when we have a threat or some opposition that might be instilling fear in us, our traditions continually teach us, do not be afraid, lean on the wisdom, goodness, grace, love of God, and that will be the path to take that will lead to peace for everybody.
7: Mm-hmm. See, I think fear is the thing that gets equated with deterrence in this situation.
5: Yep.
7: If you've got it and you've got it, and we're both afraid of each other, however, now we're living with AI. Mm-hmm. And we already are seeing every day on the news rogue things within the AI family, you know, and so what happens that this kind of weaponry creates such total destruction? It's indiscriminate in terms of people. It's not a situation of combatants. It's anybody, and so that whole piece that's the scary piece. Today,
8: even in the 50s, though, we were, we went outside, we went to fire drill, we stayed inside underneath the desk, we were CD drills.
7: True.
8: And even the doomsday clock says even in 1953 it was down to 2 minutes.
7: Yeah.
8: So start of the Cold War in that area, and then all through the 50s with not only the atomic bomb in the 40s, then the hydrogen bomb in the mid 50s that came about. Mm-hmm. So. We were concerned back then.
7: And now what minute is left?
8: Mm-hmm. 85 seconds.
7: 85 seconds, yes. Mm-hmm. Scary.
0: We have about 3 minutes left. Let's touch on living under the threat. Jason, you brought it up. I'm in the same generation that you are. We grew up without a fear. I mean, when the Berlin Wall fell in 1980, that was a great sign of peace for everyone. And we didn't have a threat. We didn't have a constant threat like the Cuban Missile Crisis and Korea and North and Vietnam even. So how do we talk to our younger folks about where we are today and the importance of this? We have about 2 minutes left.
9: I think memory and telling the stories. Mm. And that's one of the things I love about the clip that we showed at the beginning, is that woman is telling her story. And it's important that a lot of people hear that. I also think, too, it's important to make it relevant so that that younger generations can relate to it. Mm-hmm. I mean, I'm a child of the 90s, and so I was in fourth grade when 9/11 happened. And now we're far away from that. The generations after me didn't experience that. They just live in a post 9/11 world. And so we have these moments that kind of define our generation. And unfortunately, those moments are moments of tragedy. And if we can tell the stories and try our best to learn from the mistakes of the past, then we can hopefully build a better future.
0: I'll give Sister Janet the last word if you want. Mm-hmm. We have about 30 seconds left.
7: Well, once again, I urge you, try to get your congregations to be thinking about this and to do the dialogue around it so that we have a realization of what kind of damage this kind of weaponry can do. It's not a myth. It could happen. And that's the scary part.
0: All right. Well, thank you for bringing it. Echo Jason's words. Thank you for bringing this topic to us. Mm-hmm. It's rare that we have a single topic for the show. It happens occasionally because there's a lot that gets talked about, but this was an important one. Our thoughts and prayers are still with all the survivors and those who lost their lives on 81 years ago on today, Nagasaki, the anniversary of Nagasaki. So thank you, Sister. Thanks to our panel today, Father John Stoltz, St. Aloysius Catholic Church, Sister Janet M. Peterworth, OSU, Interfaith Pass the Peace Board Member, Rabbi Matt Durenbacher, The Temple, Reverend Jason Crosby, Center College, and Richard Euler, retired U.S. Army Chaplain. 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
1: Well, it appears that America has spoken. 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Unfortunately, it's not a CD player. I'll tell you more about it.

0: 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Hey, forget the horsepower. The feature drivers want most is apparently a warm backside. Yeah. Hey, it's battle survey of over 19,000 drivers found that heated seats are the most desired feature in a new vehicle. Parking sensors, automatic braking, lane change assistance, those also made the list. 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What feature does your next car absolutely have to have? 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It seems like they don't put those in cars anymore.
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0: Louisville's Rock Station, it's 95.7 QMF. They say making a new best friend apparently takes longer than training for some jobs. Hey, it's about a research suggests that it takes around 40 to 60 hours together to become casual friends, up to 100 hours to become actual friends, and more than 200 hours to become close. That means friendship is basically a part-time job with no paycheck. And by the way, if you want to be friends in less than 30 seconds, well, hit that follow button. Instagram, Facebook, find me there. Just search Battle on Air.
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1: Hanging out with you Sunday morning. What's going on? It is Battle. Hey, your chance to be at our iHeartRadio Music Festival. 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

date's dead. I was chugging that schnapps, and then I had those two hot dogs and that Cracker Jack, and I just blew chow all over his coat, and the little toy surprise landed right on his shoulder.

0: Many portions of the upcoming program have been pre-recorded, meaning they've already happened. And they're about to happen again. So where was I? Oh, yeah. Ladies and gentlemen, we're glad to have you here. It's the Bob and Tom Show.
1: Can I tell people what you're doing?
2: No.
1: Good God, man.
3: Oh, I didn't see. I should be grateful? Or
4: I should say
1: he almost had the whole Kleenex box in his nose, augering in, man.
2: I know that you like to do it bareback by just shoving your fingers in your nose.
1: There's nothing
2: blowing
1: wrong
2: my nose
1: with a little house cleaning.
2: Okay, that's fine. Once again, I'm back from a little bit of a little weekend trip. Guys had a great time in beautiful South Carolina.
1: You did not cause any sort of incidents this time with this trip, like you most often do. The TSA incident in Philadelphia.
2: I had a great time.
1: I mean, the list is long.
2: I would like to require my fellow airline passengers to bathe. That would be nice.
1: Where do you stand on matching, let's just say, clothes, but specifically sweatsuits?
2: I saw that guy.
1: A couple.
2: The black sweat. I thought I was back in the mid-'80s. The black sweatsuit, the chains.
1: Me and mother are flying to New York City for the weekend, and we're wearing matching Fila tracksuits.
3: Cute.
1: You know what? I've never done that, and I think at some point I want to try it.
3: Yeah, why not?
1: It probably is going to be some weird stranger I'm going to go with.
3: That's all right.
1: It'll be fine.
3: Yeah.
1: Just matching.
2: A couple things. I'd like, as a country, could we decide shoes or no shoes? Could we make that happen?
4: What do you mean, shoes or no shoes? On the plane?
2: TSA.
4: Oh.
1: They make you take your shoes off?
2: It just depends what airport you're in.
1: The pre-check doesn't?
2: The thing, I like to complain about the minor things in the world because the major things are all so messed up that there's no reason to even complain about it. Have you noticed that the nicer the restaurant you go to, the less likely it is to have salt and pepper on the table, and if you order coffee, all they have now is, well, we have the raw sugar and the regular sugar, and then whatever earth hugging tree hugging crap.
1: Oh, like stevia, I think.
2: Yeah, they don't. Right, what happened to where's my Splenda? Where's my Equal? I'm not sort of bringing a briefcase into lunch so I can have salt and Splenda or Equal.
1: I bet you. Women in their purses. I bet 80% of women have the pink and the blue and all the
4: stuff
1: in their purse.
2: I don't know why, but it seems like the nicer the place.
1: And I don't think it has anything to do with the nicer the place.
2: I do. There's there's no salt. I think the chefs get all, well, my food doesn't need it. I've seasoned it the way I like it. Well, hey, look, cram it, Earl. I want to have
1: you're
2: my
1: a scientist.
4: Well, maybe
2: salt
4: you should
2: on my
4: eat
2: steak.
4: Where we eat.
2: Please.
4: I know. It's hard for you to stoop to our level.
2: No, I'm in a hotel with everything is right there. Yeah, no, it's ridiculous.
3: Salt and pepper, I think, started with COVID and maybe just never didn't come back for some reason.
2: But I mean, if I were to go to Denny's, would they have the salt right there?
4: Oh, for sure.
1: But you can ask and they will bring you a salt. They'll bring you Sally and Pete.
2: Shouldn't have to ask. I've already annoyed them because I always insist now that I have an orange slice, not a lemon, in my iced tea.
1: No, you ignored them, but you hit the door, pal. Okay. I think your picture's in kitchens all over across the country.
2: Converting the world to that. So just it bugs me that they don't have this. So I carry my own, I guess. Didn't you used to carry
4: Molly
2: McButter with you?
4: Mm-hmm. I used to. I don't do that anymore. I use real butter now.
2: Good for you.
4: Yeah.
1: I ain't buying it.
2: Support American dairy and those great farmers.
1: If I go through her purse, she'd have
4: Molly McButter. Go through my purse. It's in the other room.
1: How are we not going to go through her purse?
5: We've got to go through her purse.
1: We've got the green light. Let's see what's in there.
4: I don't have anything in there.
3: What if just the biggest dildo
1: you've ever seen?
5: Or just a forgotten
2: one of those
5: and it's, party purse.
2: Ace, what do they call the extra large condoms? What are those called?
3: Magnum.
1: Some kind of, it's like a steampunk version.
3: Yeah, it's just like insane.
4: You guys are going to be so disappointed.
2: Because as some prankster slipped a Magnum condom in there, Andy sees it. What the?
1: Yeah. You pick up a purse and it's humming already. Okay.
2: All right.
3: Yeah, right.
1: Dear Bob and Tom Show, we were talking about Archie, about the sugar by the Archie's. Yesterday, this is from Joseph. My first 45 was Sugar Sugar by the Archies. I cut it off the back of a Sugar Pop cereal box. Yep. Remember those days?
4: I remember those days.
1: The records were on the back of the cereal box.
4: Absolutely.
2: Oh, cool.
1: I can't believe you forgot the Archies' follow-up smash hit, Jingle Jangle.
2: Not aware of it.
4: Not me.
1: Never
2: Smash hit.
1: I'm aware of the title. I don't remember the song, but here it is.

0: whole new direction. Oh.
1: Yeah, huge chalkboard slump.
0: Woo! Yeah.
1: I like this. I like rhyming Metcha with Betta.
0: Betta.
2: Is that Betty or Veronica?
3: I don't know, but.
4: Yeah,
3: oof.
4: Yikes. Not much of a hit, Archie. That one.
3: No, not Archie, that's for sure.
5: Is it?
0: I give that a 69 because it sucks. Okay.
4: Is it the famous story that the monkeys turned down Sugar Sugar?
0: Mike did, I think, yeah.
4: They did. They didn't do it, and it became
0: Nesmith
4: became a huge hit.
0: Insulted.
3: They had plenty of their own hits, don't you? Research.
4: Not that they wrote.
0: Yeah, and the monkeys were just fine.
3: Monkeys did all right, dude. You don't like the monkeys?
4: No, they're okay.
1: They're shockingly good, actually.
3: They are very good.
4: Well, of course they are. Their songs were written by...
3: Well, a lot of artists have other people write their songs, Tom.
4: I know. Okay, great.
3: The Archies didn't write Sugar Sugar.
0: What?
4: The Archies were a band. It was...
0: Wouldn't you like to go back to
4: Dante and a bunch of session cats?
0: And Hot Dog is the one who's charting the whole thing. He's at the piano. Come on, guys. Jesus.
4: As you know, I have trouble talking and thinking at the same time. So sometimes we come up with words because we can't think of the words. This is from Melissa in Lexington, Ohio. My husband and I were heading home and passed a gentleman fishing from a bridge. My husband commented he was brave since that was a pretty busy bridge on a state road. And then he also mentioned another bridge that was over, you know, the boat parking lot. Yes, that's known as a marina. Uh-huh. Thank you. I sympathize with your husband.
0: Wasn't that Lee Harvey Oswald's wife, Marina? Yeah. Okay.
1: Oh, I think it is. Sure, wasn't it something like that?
4: Yeah.
0: I'm just trying to communicate to you, Tom.
4: that certainly is correct. I never associated her with boating.
0: Well, how could you not? Her name's Marina.
4: But I never made that connection. Yeah. Whatever happened to his kids?
0: I don't know.
1: They hopefully changed their name.
4: Yeah. Are you going to take your name when you get married? You're damn right I am.
2: I don't recommend fishing off a bridge.
0: That doesn't seem
2: You catch one and
0: safe.
1: You have a long way to go to bring her up.
2: Yeah. Do the fish some favors and don't reel it up 40 feet.
4: It was a bridge on a state road, so I assume it's pretty high off the water. I don't know.
1: He goes back to the other fish. I was flying.
2: Yeah, you will.
0: You're not going to fellas, you're not going to believe this.
4: I heard about those flying fish. Guess what?
2: You know how it doesn't kind of hurt normally? Well, this one hurt.
1: Oh, man.
0: It went on for a really long time.
2: Yeah. Gravity, all.
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0: Thanks. That really rocked.
1: Pretty fancy bass playing there, Carl.
2: Do you guys agree that Mexico is the greatest country on earth after seeing the Mexican fans celebrate in this way? You'll see the video coming up. They're celebrating their World Cup team. It's hard to explain, but they have a woman in a wide yellow traffic cone, and you can't see her, but there's another woman in another traffic cone. They're going to run into each other.
3: Yes.
4: What?
2: And bam! And then they pick the winner up. And then beers everywhere.
3: And they shower themselves.
4: Yeah, but the lady who got knocked down is still laying.
2: She's in the hospital.
5: She'll get up again. They're never going to keep her down.
2: That's right. You can't keep her down.
3: Shouldn't we at least be doing this at the border? All right, whoever wins this barrel smashing, you can come over.
2: We'll give it to you. I've always said, are you familiar with the San Onofre border crossing checkpoint is in San Diego?
4: Yes.
2: It's like way inland, and I say, if they get it that far, give it to them.
3: They're already here?
2: Yeah. Holy hell, they're more in the country than I am. Come on.
3: Did you ever have to go through it?
2: Yeah. All the time.
3: I always got a little, I had to do it a couple times, and any checkpoint, I was sort of oddly nervous, and I absolutely there was no reason to be.
4: Well, you can tell us. We won't tell anybody.
2: I went to Tijuana, and I was nervous as a cat from the time I crossed the border until at the time I came home, it was frightening, and I don't know why.
3: There's just always something in the back of my head of going, they're going to just say that you can't come back into your country.
2: And I had the most delicious Mexican dinner, and salsa was crazy great, and I went to the bathroom, and there were just wires hanging out on the wall everywhere. I'm not making this up.
3: Like arcing?
2: No, nothing. Everything worked.
3: Yeah.
2: But there wasn't any sort of nice, neat box or anything.
4: Or conduit on it.
2: Nothing like that. It was just, here, it works.
5: Yeah, whenever you're like, oh, we have too many monopolies in this country, like you go to another country where there's none and there's 9,000 wires running through the streets and you're like, oh, maybe the monopolies are okay.
2: Maybe it's good we have OSHA or whatever.
3: Yeah.
6: But aren't you always traveling through the border with that one wacky friend you're worried about?
2: Oh, yeah.
6: Is he carrying on?
2: And
6: No, I am good.
2: You know who that wacky friend on this visit? George Lopez.
6: George Lopez.
2: That was the wacky friend. And we saw donkey,
4: yes,
2: painted like a zebra, wearing a sombrero, and you could get your picture taken with him.
3: Oh, about that.
2: And then there was a puppy dog.
4: No.
2: Tied to a lamppost.
3: Wow.
2: And let's put it this way. The puppy dog didn't need to be tied anywhere.
3: Oh!
2: Yeah. It was just...
5: He wasn't going to run away?
2: No, he wasn't going to go anywhere.
6: Oh.
2: No.
6: Oh.
4: How long were you there? A night, right? Did you spend the night there?
2: 6 hours. No.
4: Oh, okay.
2: Six, 7 hours. Well, we couldn't get George out of there.
4: I know.
2: He kept going in the back room.
6: Oh, interesting.
3: All right.
6: Like pool, a little bit of pool?
2: Yeah.
3: Oh, yeah.
2: The same trip where this guy from a bar came out on the sidewalk. We're walking down the street toward the bar, and he goes, excuse me, fellas, excuse me. You're not afraid of a little, are you?
3: A women?
2: Yeah. The slang for...
3: Yeah.
2: You're not afraid, are you?
4: Down here, I would be afraid.
5: Yeah. I'm terrified.
3: No, but I'm afraid of what they're carrying.
2: Yeah. Well, there you go.
4: Yikes.
2: That was an evening.
3: Wow.
4: Where do I go from there?
5: Hey, real quick, I'm sitting at Tom's desk today because Tom is out.
2: Let's go through his stuff.
5: And I have found an unwrapped Christmas present, and I know that it's Christmas because there are Christmas trees on it.
2: And
5: on
2: the
5: wrapping.
2: I wrapped that present.
6: Oh, I know what that is.
2: I wrapped that present.
4: Gift. That's your gift to him, isn't it?
2: Well, he unwrapped one of them, but I think I got him.
5: You did.
2: There are two Duane Allman replica guitars, and that obviously is the second one.
3: He claimed 2 weeks ago, because you called him out on this, he claimed that he opened both, didn't he?
2: Uh-huh. He sure did.
5: Yeah.
2: You know, I think sometimes, and I'm sure if you asked him, he would say it's for our own good, but I think he might be lying to us. Every now and then.
4: Should we open it and put it back there and see if he notices?
3: No, I think we should give it to... We need to give that to somebody else.
4: No, you... You should take it back and give it to him again. And see if he...
3: Oh, chicks.
6: That's funny.
2: This yes.
5: Oh, yeah.
3: That's yes. What, same rapping, what we're
5: same
3: doing.
5: Everything.
2: Yep. Yes. I'm just take it home and then bring it back in. I'm going to make back me up. I'm going to make a big damn deal about it at Christmas. Well, Tom, this is hard to find. That he.

0: See, back in the day when I would really lift.
1: They'd throw the iron around?
0: Yeah. Oh, yeah.
1: What do you bench? What do you bench with?
0: Oh, about 40.
1: No. The answer is
2: all twice your weight.
0: Yeah, right. Yeah. I don't know what I bench now. I do that, like a machine rather than free weights.
3: Yeah.
0: So I have no idea what the weight would be. I don't know.
1: You got to do the free weights.
0: I know. I do a combo. What do you do?
1: No good.
4: I told you. I haven't been. I don't even know which gym it is now. Unless I get the email. Oh, that's right. I'm a member there. Yeah.
0: Do you have weights at home that you can use?
4: No.
0: Okay.
4: No, I picked the dog up. She's like 70 pounds.
0: Well, that's good a enough. Lot. Yeah.
4: Turns out the mini Aussie's not a mini Aussie.
0: Mm.
2: Does your dog stay still when you bench press her?
4: At first, and she tends to not to like it very much.
2: I went yesterday for the first time in a while.
0: Did you?
2: Yeah, just did the sauna.
0: What would you do?
2: I was just got annoyed in the sauna with the politics and.
0: People talk in the sauna?
2: Yeah, they talk in the sauna.
0: No.
2: They
0: do.
3: And they're talking politics.
2: Oh.
4: You don't know that.
0: That's worth canceling your membership for.
2: Yeah, no one's coming there or doing what they're supposed to be doing.
1: Wait a minute.
0: Oh,
1: maybe,
0: my gosh.
1: Maybe I'm onto something, not going.
2: Oh, you are.
1: I'm part of society. I'm contributing to the bottom line. I just won't go to the gym. There.
3: Is there a podcast that takes place in a sauna?
1: Not yet. There's not.
3: Will you start it, Pat?
2: That's a great idea. Except I'd be the annoying person now in the sauna.
3: No.
2: She had a home sauna.
3: We'd somehow figure it out. Yeah, we'd figure it out to where it would just be you and your guests.
2: That's a great idea.
3: I think actually, better yet, if it
2: were
3: Kevin
2: Hart does the ice plunge podcast.
0: Yeah.
3: Oh, he does?
0: Yeah.
3: Uh-huh. Okay.
1: Hmm.
0: Ooh, yeah. That would be...
5: I thought there... Isn't there a sauna one out called Hot Ones?
2: That's the wings.
3: Isn't that about eating...
1: wings.
5: Wings? Oh, I've never watched
4: that.
2: You're naked.
3: You're just being
0: Isn't there a time limit on the sauna?
1: What's it take
2: Yeah, about 15, 20 minutes.
1: Like, put a sauna in the house. Is that
0: it
1: like
0: doesn't
1: a,
0: take much.
1: Is that
0: you
1: like a $9 million...
0: No,
3: really?
0: We've looked at it, actually.
5: I could put one in your house today.
4: Today?
5: I hit the Costco, 50%. I bring it over, we build it today.
0: Whoa.
2: It is so, yay. It's Let's so good it. For your heart.
1: Is this the
0: infrared?
1: No, there's the Three Stooges one where they stick their head out. And,
2: if that's what you want, we'll get it for
3: it's
2: you.
3: It's probably close to walk-in closet size, right?
1: Yeah. Right. Yeah. Is that right?
0: It's not too big. You can fit
3: But it's
0: two.
3: Wood.
1: With the rocks and stuff?
3: Yeah.
2: Yeah.
1: No kidding?
3: Yeah.
5: The steam, all of it.
0: The one I saw was dry, but...
5: Oh.
0: Yeah.
2: Oh, it's dry heat. Yeah, the sauna's dry.
0: With the red.
2: Right.
0: Infrared, red light. Uh-huh. The infrared thing. It's the hot
1: Not
0: thing.
1: Schwitz.
2: A Schwitz, yeah.
1: A what?
2: That's the eucalyptus with the Schwitz.
1: I have eucalyptus for the for Super Shower Saturday.
0: Yeah, I have eucalyptus in my bathroom.
1: The eucalyptus puck.
0: Ooh.
3: Do you have to chew it long?
1: About 10 minutes and you're there. No, you put it on the... floor.
3: Koala style.
1: they do love eucalyptus. Don't
3: They're addicted, man. It's sad.
1: I'm hearing in my head Tom saying, all right.
0: Today is?
1: National Armadillo Day.
0: National Kissing Day.
1: Oh.
0: It encourages you to reconnect and draw closer to your loved ones.
1: Standard kiss or French kiss? Or
0: Well, I think it just says the...
1: Do you make that noise when you go into the French?
3: I go, open your mouth as wide as you can. And then she does. And I go, and then I grab her one hand on the top of her head, one hand on her chin, and I tilt her head back. And then I just plunge my tongue into her mouth
0: God.
2: Women love that. You have to take chances.
3: Dude, she swoons.
1: I told you this. I dated a girl in high school. She kissed like a ball jar, a mason jar. She just, and would
3: move or anything, nothing?
1: Give me anything to work with. Just, it was a weird, it was kind of hot, actually, now that I think about it. Yeah.
0: The act of kissing triggers the release of endorphins,
3: which
0: only boosts mood, but it can also reduce anxiety and lower your blood pressure.
3: But also, sometimes a good kiss can
2: give you a boner.
1: Oh, boy.
5: That's a really good kiss.
0: You can get one from just a kiss?
2: Yes.
1: Of course.
2: Are you kidding me? That's hot.
3: I can get some before the kiss.
2: Yeah. On the way to the kiss.
3: Really?
2: Boing.
1: Oh,
5: man.
1: You're not talking orgasm.
0: No, we're talking the boing.
3: Right.
1: You're just talking.
2: A chubby.
1: You're loading up the truck.
2: Yes.
1: Okay. You're
2: putting one in the hopper.
1: Okay.
2: Kissing's hot.
0: Yes, I agree.
2: Yeah.
0: I'm a big fan.
1: What would it take for one of us guys to kiss another guy, French kiss another guy?
3: Money. Yeah, it would take an enormous amount of money.
2: Yeah.
0: What if you have to be enormous? Another guy?
1: I never have.
3: No.
1: I'm trying to think if I've actually just

0: Have you Frenched another girl?
1: Mm.
2: Come on.
1: Maybe.
0: All right. I'll take that.
1: Yeah.
2: I kissed another guy on the lips for 1 second.
1: That was it?
2: It was my best friend. Jason. We were in college. And these two girls said, we will make out if you guys kiss. And we didn't even confer. I swear. We just both kissed each other on the lips real quick. And then they made out for 5 minutes.
3: Five minutes.
2: Oh, it was. And then we each made out with them.
4: Whoa.
2: It was a rad night.
1: You know, Katy Perry's song is right. You know, girls know how to kiss.
4: You know what you are. You're a swinger is what you are.
2: Oh, man. It was great.
4: Man.
2: That was a fun time. Columbia, yeah. Missouri.
4: Gem of the ocean.
2: It's also the same night I
1: yes
2: fell asleep in my clothes, passed out in my clothes, and woke up. I wet my jeans.
0: Were the ladies still there to witness?
2: Everybody was still
1: there. Everybody was still there.
4: As a matter of fact, I think they stood around watching while I wet my jeans.
2: It was terrible. That was a long
4: time. Is that a good party? Is that a good party or a bad party? Standing around watching someone who's passed out wetting themselves.
2: Oh, that's
1: I've
2: a good
1: never
2: question.
1: Seen that happen.
2: That's a good question.
4: I think that I say that's a good party.
1: I would be sad.
2: Chick and I were at a party where we watched a man standing.
4: Three guys.
2: Yeah.
4: At the same time.
2: And they all willingly just peed their pants.
4: And then,
1: okay, wait.
4: And what? I think all of them, or I know at least one, took a shoe off and poured the urine out.
2: It went down into a shoe. That's exactly how we reacted.
3: Was it a bet?
4: Yeah.
1: What?
4: No, they were doing it for fun.
2: Yeah.
1: That was a party.
4: Yep.
2: And I think they were expecting cheers and they didn't really get any.
4: But it started out a little bit and then it kind of got, oh my.
3: They're expecting cheers, and they got golden girls.
4: Yeah. That was really something. I tell you.
1: I am stunned.
4: I'll never forget it.
2: No. You and I just kind of looked at each other and went, boy, oh boy. Was this a comedy tour thing?
4: Is that what it takes?
2: It was a special event.
4: Yeah, it was an event. Oh, it was an event. Yeah. And let's take a poll. Who would you, among the guys, who do you want to kiss each other?
2: Yes.
4: You can make any pair
2: combination
4: you want.
2: Me
4: and Josh, me and Jeff.
2: Ace and Pat.
4: Yeah.
3: We've already been there.
4: Whatever. And whatever you come up with, we have to do it.
2: I mean, rules are rules.
3: Well, that's a teaser. We'll see you in 2 and 2.
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1: Carrot bacon.
2: Okay.
1: Yeah. And then mystery bacon.
2: This is an outrage. And mystery bacon?
1: Mystery bacon.
24: There is a vegan mystery bacon that I found a recipe for last night when I was doing some research.
25: There's the one in the middle is a long, skinny, I assume this is the carrot.
24: Yes, that does look like the carrot.
25: Tell me how you made this.
24: This is a marinade of soy sauce, maple syrup, a little bit of liquid smoke, smoked paprika. It would be very good just with marinated carrots, just if you chunked up carrots. It doesn't need to be served in a bacon form, but you guys can give it a taste.
25: So there's no meat in this?
24: There's no meat in that.
2: What do you think, Tom?
24: None at all. And I cooked it in the air fryer. That was the best way, they said, to get a little bit of a crisp on the edge.
25: It's fantastic.
1: It's really good.
24: It's okay. Really good.
25: It'd be great with
0: But you like kale chips too, don't you? Something like that?
25: No, it's really good though.
24: Yeah, it's the marinade is good. It's fine.
1: It's a lot of work though for that.
24: Yeah. It is a lot. You were vegan and you really wanted some bacon, this might scratch your itch.
0: But you could serve this, like you said, and not necessarily say it's bacon.
24: Right. Right. Right.
2: Flavorful.
24: Okay.
25: Yeah, that's very good.
24: Yeah, do you guys want to try the beef bacon next?
2: Which is that the darker or lighter?
1: That's one.
24: The lighter. The one that really looks like traditional bacon.
2: Is the beef bacon.
24: Beef bacon, yeah. It's
0: Now, this is from a cow?
24: Yeah, Eddie set me up with the cast iron, the flat top out on the front porch, and I cooked all the bacon.
2: Very tasty.
24: There. Yeah, it's good bacon, right? Mm-hmm.
25: So most bacon.
24: A little different. Yeah.
25: Most bacon is pork.
24: It's
25: right?
24: pork. Yeah. It's almost always pork, but.
25: Is this more expensive than.
24: Yes, it is. It's about $10 a pack, $9.99. Oh. Yeah. Yeah.
1: I prefer the pork better, I think.
24: Yeah, pork's good, but I think there's a place for this somewhere. You could cook with it.
0: I prefer the carrot to this beef.
1: I do too.
24: Do you really?
1: The carrot better than the beef.
24: No kidding.
25: That carrot was great.
1: Yeah, it was really good.
2: I am. I prefer the beef to the carrot, but I enjoyed the carrot very much.
24: Okay. And then I'm not going to tell you guys what this last one is.
1: I'm
24: want
1: not
24: you
1: to gonna try it.
2: I'm in. I'll try it right now.
24: Okay, try it right now. Again,
0: this
24: same,
0: is vegan bacon.
24: Yes, yeah, same marinade as the carrot, but it is not a vegetable.
2: It doesn't feel like bacon.
24: Right.
1: I got it.
24: Yeah.
1: The banana?
24: It's a banana peel.
1: Yeah. Banana peel.
2: Oh.
1: It's not bad.
2: I didn't get that at all. But my gosh.
24: Yeah.
2: I don't mind it.
24: Yeah.
1: I don't mind it. It's not bad.
24: Yeah.
2: It's got a strong strong aftertaste.
25: Yeah, it's awful. I gotta
0: go. It's awful.
24: It is awful. It really
25: it's terrible.
24: Burnt up a little and it's
25: my mouth tastes like a parakeet just took a dump.
24: Yeah, you're gonna have to
0: I don't think Tom likes it.
2: You don't find it appealing?
3: Oh, very nice.
25: Thank you,
3: Ace. Nice.
25: This is not a time for levity.
0: Parakeet crapped in his mouth.
2: It's a very strong burnt aftertaste.
24: Yeah, and it's going to stay.
2: It coats.
24: Yeah, bad. Sorry. It's the first time I've ever done this.
2: But the initial flavor I thought was good.
24: Yeah, okay.
25: Yeah, I would. That carrot is, that stuff's amazing.
1: That carrot was good.
24: Yeah.
1: I like that.
2: Oh, gosh, that coffee.
25: And you say you could make that with like just chopped carrots.
24: Just chopped carrots or, yeah, you could julienne, however you like your carrots and use that marinade. I'm happy to share it with you guys.
1: You just marinate them overnight?
24: Yeah, I did. Yep.
2: Banana peel.
24: Yeah. I thought that was a strange one. I had never seen before, and I thought, we got to try it.
25: Well, it's probably not popular because it tastes like parakeet toys.
0: No, but you get some of that carrot, and you get some Brussels sprouts, the way they cook
24: Brussels
0: sprouts.
1: You know, I could roast all that together.
24: Yeah, that would be delicious.
1: That would be good.
24: A sheet pan? Yeah.
25: Is it the liquid smoke that gives it that?
24: I think it is.
25: Definitive bacon-y flavor?
24: Yeah, I think that helps.
25: Is liquid smoke, is that vegan? I mean.
24: Yeah, I did. Well, I hope so. I mean, it was in the vegan cookbook.
2: Okay.
24: Yeah, so.
25: Well, that was, thank you very much. That was a lot of work, and.
24: It was fun. It was something different to try.
2: So, if you go to a restaurant, who's choosing non-pork bacon now? If all of these were available,
24: I'm still pork bacon.
0: I'm still going pork bacon.
25: Yeah, me too.
2: I am too. Because that's the one that definitely scratches the bacon.
24: Yes.
1: Right.
24: Yeah.
1: Right.
24: Like I said, I think that you could use the beef bacon for something else, maybe like a wrap,
1: maybe on a hamburger or something.
24: I think it would be good on the. What are the water chestnuts, wrapped water chestnuts?
1: Okay.
24: That could be good with beef bacon.
2: I love that.
24: Yeah, that's delicious.
25: The carrot, that's amazing.
24: Yeah.
25: No, well done. Thank you very much.
24: You're welcome.
25: It was absolutely delicious.
2: What was your favorite, Jess, of the three?
24: The carrot was delicious. Like I said, I'm with you guys on this. I do really enjoy beef bacon. Mm. But yeah, I'm with you. Pork bacon's the way to go.
2: Does the term pork butt make you giggle at all? I do. I giggle at that.
1: Even pork cheek, because I think the cheek of the butt.
24: That's way funnier. I'm with Christy.
0: You?
24: Yes.
0: You know what? It makes me giggle. No, it makes me pork belly.
2: Oh, yeah.
0: Like pork belly.
25: Delicious.
1: So the pork cheek really is the cheek, right?
2: It's not, the jowl?
24: Yeah.
1: Okay.
0: No, it's the tail.
25: I don't like the descriptions cheek to be too anatomically correct.
24: Mm-hmm.
0: A pig foreskin.
25: Yeah, exactly. Yeah,
2: those make good cracklins, though.
25: Yeah, it's too much detail. Too much detail.
0: I have never had cracklin, but I've always wanted to try it.
2: You know the difference between a pork rind and a cracklin? Cracklins can be moist still.
24: Yes.
3: Yes.
24: And that's so what I'll, yeah.
2: No. I find into it, you go, why? This is a weird sort of moist.
25: So the song Cracklin' Rosie is about
2: a woman who loved those. Yeah.
0: He's eating a woman who looks like a pig.
2: Get on board. Thank you very much.
0: Cracklin' Rosie.
2: Get on board.
25: I never understood what that song meant.
3: Yeah. It's about wine.
2: I love it.
25: It is?
3: Yeah. Cracklin' Rosie, yeah.
1: Cracklin' Rosé?
3: Oh, it's wine.
0: Hell no.
2: I know.
0: Hell no.
3: Look it up right now.
0: He's
3: all about wine.
25: So what is Cracklin' then?
3: You know what else is about wine?
2: I don't know. I always kind of considered it. She was spunky, a character, a little spicy, a little fireworky.
24: Oh, okay.
2: She's Cracklin'.
24: Yeah.
0: She's got moxie.
2: That's just been my interpretation.
24: Yeah.
25: Oh, so it's not about eating Cracklin'.
2: Absolutely not. Right.
25: So the video is not going to show some massive.
3: Christy looked it up.
0: Christy Cracklin. Is that what you like watching people eat stuff? Is that what you like, Tom?
25: Yeah.
1: He's absolutely right.
3: Say it again, Christy.
1: Yeah, Pat's absolutely right.
25: What?
1: Despite sounding like a love song to a woman, Neil Diamond's 1970 hit Cracklin' Rosie.
0: What's the best feature?
1: Is a metaphor
0: of
1: for
0: the
1: a bottle
0: internet.
1: Of cheap sparkling wine.
25: I'd like to hear. What are you saying?
1: For a bottle of cheap sparkling wine.
2: Oh. Cracklin' Rosie.
1: Diamond was inspired by a Canadian folk tale about an isolated indigenous community where men outnumbered women to get through the weekends. They would buy a cheap fizzy wine called
3: Cracklin' Rosé.
2: Get on board.
1: Yeah.
2: How about that?
25: Mm-hmm. So I can see why everyone would know that, because who doesn't know a lot about indigenous Canadian weekend? What the hell?
2: Interestingly enough, Neil Diamond's song Red, Red Wine is about a woman. Yeah, that is.
0: That's right.
25: That's very confusing.
1: All right. Well, there you go.
25: Okay.
1: Pat, I will never doubt you again.
3: Well, you can doubt me.
2: Especially when it comes to booze. Yeah. It was right there.
3: I have done my research.
2: It was right there, Pat. I'm sorry.
0: This is my question for you, Tom. But what would have made you happy in the explanation? What could we have done where you would have gone, that's a great story?
25: Well, no, I was trying to hear the answer and you were interrupting.
0: It was
25: annoying.
0: You knew it and then...
2: By the way, Tom, we all have a question for you. This is not related to, this is a new...
25: Yes.
2: Yet. Yesterday we did a story, it was essentially a straight news story that was tragic and unfun.
1: I can do it.
24: Yeah.
0: Would you say troubling?
2: Yes.
0: Yes.
2: And we would like to know...
1: Why we did it.
2: Yes. Because the only reason we would do it is if you had some sort
3: crazy
2: of joke. And we wanted to know
25: what was the story?
1: The New York Police Department say a man fell to his death from an upper deck of a Madison Square Garden during a concert over the weekend. The 51-year-old was attending the Goose concert with his wife when he fell from an elevated position.
2: I didn't know he was right next to his wife.
1: Oh, yeah.
24: Father of two.
1: Yeah, father of two.
0: If you don't shut up, I'm jumping.
1: Yeah.
2: So we went around
24: the horn and
2: we
24: all
2: said,
24: had
2: you know,
24: jokes.
2: The only reason we did this story was Tom must have had some sort of
3: joke. Was there a goose joke? Like
24: and we had a couple of jokes. No, let's wait. Let's hear what he had. Let's hear it.
3: Did you have a joke?
24: Now we're going to put you on the spot.
25: Obviously, the guy was a real headbanger. No?
0: No, that's not bad.
1: Okay.
25: Should you be doing LSD when you're in your 40s?
1: He was witnesses say intoxicated.
25: I guess his goose is cooked.
24: There you go.
2: We had three or four of them.
25: I'm not familiar with their work. Are they a good band?
3: It's good stuff.
0: I said this yesterday. Spotify wants me to like Goose. They keep shoving it down my throat.
25: Oh, it's a jam band?
24: It is a jam band.
25: So then my LSD joke's perfectly valid.
24: Yeah, it is.
2: It is valid.
1: It's better than the headbanger joke. Yeah.
25: Okay. I'm not familiar with the work of Goose.
1: Yeah.
25: I'm sure they're very nice. So was he on the, right there in the front row of the balcony there?
1: Yes.
24: Yeah.
25: Man. Whoops, that'll happen.
1: Some people say he jumped, but I don't know.
2: Whoops,
24: really?
2: that'll happen.
24: Oh, no.
0: There it is. Whoops, that'll happen.
25: I mean, I've been to Madison Square Garden.
1: Oh, yeah, so have I.
24: So you would have to make an effort to jump?
25: Well, there have been tens of thousands of people on a weekly basis that haven't fallen off.
24: Right.
25: I mean, obviously it would have been better if it had been a Knicks fan. But
24: oh, wow. Okay.
25: You don't agree?
24: No, I like. I thought it was fun to watch the Knicks.
25: You think the world needs more Knicks fans or more Goose fans?
24: I think any extreme fan is annoying, but like I was excited for the Knicks.
0: The imagination of a country. People seem to feel good about it.
24: Yeah.
25: You ever been around a bunch of New York Knicks fans?
24: I've been around you. Jeez. God.
0: That's an interesting conundrum.
2: That was funny. Hooker's response is.
0: Yeah.
2: Reasonable.
0: Yeah.
2: Reasonable. Mm-hmm. The fifth push from Tom. I've been around you. Yep.
0: Okay. All right. I'll answer. Shut up. Yeah.
1: There's something you will like.
25: Does it say how the poor guy fell off?
1: I'm telling you,
0: gravity?
1: There's more to the story. They're saying that he may have jumped. There's witnesses who say he was heavily intoxicated.
0: Oh.
1: So there's.
2: It could have, if he was like tripping or that drunk, I can fly to the band.
1: Uh-huh.
2: Oof.
1: Yeah.
0: I'll see you after the show. I'm flying to the band.
2: Yeah.
24: They did wait to tell the band until after the show.
1: Yeah, they
24: over.
1: Did.
24: Mm-hmm. Yeah.
2: Oh, that's good. Yeah.
25: Yeah.
2: I think if somebody were to die during a show I was doing, I'd
1: probably cancel them off. Yeah.
2: Let me know afterwards.
25: That happened to. I can't give too much detail. It did happen to a friend of mine.
2: Oh, really?
25: Oh, right there in the front row.
24: Oh.
2: Oh, so there was no continuing. He knew.
25: Well, yeah. When they put the sheet over, like in the detective show.
1: What?
0: Isn't there?
2: You think check drop is rough?
0: Isn't there a legendary story about a comedian who died, but they told the other comedian that he died, but he just thought he didn't do very well.
3: That's the zany story in Nashville. I forget the guy's name.
1: The guy died of a heart attack on stage.
3: The guy had a bad set and drank himself to death locked in the building.
25: It's Larry Reeve.
2: Yeah. So they go, hey, you know, the guy last week died, and he went, oh, that's a shame, and just thinking he did poorly.
0: Right, he didn't, yeah. Well, he'll get him next week. No, he died.
1: Well, Larry Reeve didn't die.
2: No, we know.
0: Larry Reeve told me.
1: Okay.
25: The guy had been fired mid-week for not performing, and he went and he allegedly broke into the bar, took an entire bottle, drank an entire bottle, and that was it.
2: Yikes.
25: Behind the couch.
1: Didn't we have one that died of a heart attack on stage and people thought it was part of his act?
25: Yeah, that's famous. That's
0: I thought that was Dick Shawn.
2: Yeah.
1: Oh, Dick Shawn.
2: Yeah.
1: Okay.
25: Yeah, but, well, yeah. So anyway.
2: I'm coming, mama.
25: So that's why I was born. That's why I sent you guys that story, but I guess it's not funny if you know that.
1: No, it's not funny.
24: It's not funny if you don't know.
2: Well, the funny thing.
1: It wasn't funny.
2: What was sort of funny for us was.
1: We were trying to.
2: Christy just read the story and we were like, why did we do that?
24: Yeah.
2: Everything about it is awful.
0: Yep.
2: And that's when we concluded, well, he must have had something up his sleeve. Yeah.
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14: And she never
20: dead.
14: There were a lot of jokes about how long did it take her to dress a dead guy. But
20: maybe she was just putting in some overtime, Tom. You don't know.
14: In any event, I got this letter from Mr. Lennon in Piedmont, South Carolina. In golf, a Rockefeller in golf is a pup that dies in the hole.
20: So
14: for those of you of a certain age, that's one of the classic golf slang terms.
20: So every shot that goes in the hole is a Rockefeller.
21: His death was quite, apparently that happened in the late evening with Megan Marshak. She called her friend, who was a news reporter, to the townhouse.
20: Oh, yeah.
21: They didn't call for an ambulance until approximately 1 hour later.
20: Well,
14: again, how long does it take two young ladies to dress a dead guy?
20: They had to get the leather off of him, and then
14: they got the smile off his face.
20: And put the animals back in the barn.
22: Wow. Right?
14: Oh, okay.
22: That gimp mask could it really sticks.
21: So, you gotta help me.
14: Now, I know you play golf a little bit, Chrissy. Now you know.
21: Yeah.
14: You've got your mulligan and you've got your Rockefeller.
21: Yep.
14: A lot of great slang terms in the world of golf. You got a letter over there, Chick McGee?
20: Dear Bob and Tom Show, this is from Jackie. Jackie in Nebraska, J-A-C-K-I, so I'm guessing a female Jackie. I don't want to bother you guys, but we need to know, did Tom wear Kelly's underwear on this vacation?
14: A fair question. No,
20: did that not start before, I think?
14: I did take my linen trousers. Beach pants.
20: Your beach pants? Your cabana wear?
14: And
20: yes.
14: As you may know, on my prior trip, I had my traditional black underwear, and I had to wear Kelly's underwear so they didn't show through.
21: Yeah.
14: No, I purchased, I went online and purchased a pair of my flesh tone jockeys.
20: Your flesh tone?
21: You mean white?
14: That's very funny, Chris. You know, they're a kind of a beige.
20: Parchment, ecru, ivory.
14: A little bit of color.
22: Eggshell.
20: Eggshell.
14: Yes.
20: Cream.
14: That certainly is a fair question.
20: Do dark-haired people, when they have dark pubic hair, when they wear linen, will it show? I bet it does, right?
21: Yeah. They didn't wear underwear.
20: Yeah.
21: Absolutely.
22: Even a linen shirt, you'll see the chest hair. So
20: that's true. Yeah.
21: A lot of linen pants are lined, though, especially the white ones.
20: What is the purpose of linen? I kind of got into linen a little bit, but
21: it
14: props up the ironing industry.
20: Yes, I think it does.
21: You just wear it wrinkled.
20: You just look at it and it wrinkles.
21: Yeah.
20: But then you're told, oh, no, it looks good with a little wrinkling. No, it's still wrinkled. Yeah, I don't know.
21: It
14: breathes. It's very nice. But certainly a fair question, and thank you for asking. No, I have I bought two pair of
21: underwear.
14: Yeah, I'm only going to wear them with
21: the linen pants.
14: Yeah,
21: why don't you wear your linen pants in here one day for us?
20: Yeah, let us see
21: as
20: them.
21: A treat.
20: Wouldn't that be fun?
21: Yeah. do a beach wear day. We'll all do a
22: see
21: beach.
22: See if we can
21: wear
22: see
21: day.
22: The imprint of that hog.
14: happy to help.
20: See the triangle of fun. See if
14: yesterday we had a very odd story about breast implants. The essence of the story, as I remember, in Russia, breast implants have become much less popular, and apparently women are selling the
21: used ones.
14: What do you call them? The bags, whatever they're called.
21: Breast implants,
20: Fun bags?
14: Hammers? When they're removed.
22: I think those are called the implant.
21: The implant.
14: They're being sold on the black market. We found out that that's not legal in the United States to reuse them.
21: Mm-mm.
14: But what did you found out how much a fake boob cost
21: Yeah, wasn't it like $1,200 for the set?
20: Well, no, I've got $1,800 to $2,500, I thought.
14: And that's without the installation.
21: Yeah, without the installation.
14: Because you got, it's like buying a car. You got to do the get ready.
21: Yeah.
14: And the undercoating. Yeah. But again, I don't want
21: a good installer for that.
14: I certainly don't have, if that's what your thing is, ladies and gents, whatever you want to do is okay with me. I understand that plastic surgery can be very helpful.
21: Like a little lift.
14: Yeah, whatever it might be. You just don't go too far, ladies. Again, I can only imagine being a plastic surgeon. You've got the guy in there with his girlfriend. The guy's going, go up. No, honey, get go. You want to go a little bit bigger.
20: Oh, this guy's back. Love it.
14: No.
20: Yeah, get him bigger. That's what I like.
14: But we found out that there's a very large market for them in Russia.
21: Mm-hmm.
14: That you buy them used, and I guess then you find a qualified surgeon to stick them in if that's your thing. Anyway.
20: Stick them in.
14: Well, the placement, I'm sure it's very tricky. I'm not trying to belittle the skill set of it.
20: This is Tom saying something about something.
4: Yeah, give it the big ones.
14: Yeah.
20: All right.
14: This comes to us from Charleston, South Carolina. Patrick writes, I heard you guys talking about breast implants. We happen to have an unusual breast implant in our freezer. I'm sorry, excuse me. We happen to have an unused breast implant in our freezer.
21: Okay.
14: We use it as an ice pack when the kids need one. It's perfect because it never totally freezes.
20: Really?
14: That's really interesting.
20: Now, why does it never, saline doesn't
21: probably
20: freeze?
14: Whatever it's made of. Yeah. I mean, think about it. Chick, if you had fake boobs, if you were skiing all day, it'd freeze if it was water in there.
20: Well, I mean, ideally, you're covered, though. You're not going to.
14: No, but I think just in general, I don't know anything about the chemistry of this, but.
20: Well, maybe they're silicone and silicone doesn't freeze. Maybe that's. Maybe.
22: Usually the only boobs that would freeze would be a witch's.
20: Yeah, that's true. And most often when they used to make bras out of tin.
22: Yeah. Which never really made sense because witches. Boobs are dangling over a boiling cauldron a lot of the time.
20: Yes. Yeah. You think they'd be nice and warm.
22: Right.
14: Steve. I love it when we apply logic and scientific logic and, and on the world of physics, this witch thing is completely fraudulent. Really? You're kidding me. So that's really kind of cool to know.
21: I wonder why they have an extra one. I don't want to know.
22: Bob didn't tell us that.
14: Bob had one lying around here for the longest time.
20: Somebody sent us a pair a long time ago.
14: He called it his stress bag or whatever.
21: I guess if people work in the business, they probably...
14: Probably get samples.
21: Yeah.
14: I'm sure we could get one sent here. I mean, we have the erection.
21: No, that's okay.
14: The erection
22: samples.
14: You have
22: to be close. I have an Elvira mouse pad and she has
21: there
22: two
21: you
22: big
21: go.
20: Oh, yeah. Give that a squeeze, Tom.
14: Yeah.
20: See that?
14: I've seen that. Yeah,
22: but I actually... popped it.
20: You squeezed it so hard it popped?
22: It sort of came off.
14: So back to our letter from Patrick. Once again, they have the unused breast implant. They keep it in the freezer, so when the kids need an ice pack, it's because it has a certain flexibility.
21: Sure.
14: That it would conform to your skull or whatever.
22: It's got to work great.
14: He goes, there's nothing funnier than hearing your four-year-old say, hey, Dad, can you get the boob?
22: The boob.
14: Wow. And he's P.S. We got it from a medical professional.
21: Oh, there you go.
14: Well, thank you. Thank you, Patrick. Thanks for listening. I was just in your town. What is today? I was in your town Tuesday.
21: I'll be there Saturday. Look for me.
14: And I was in Charleston a few weeks ago, walking around downtown.
20: Really?
21: Mm-hmm.
14: Went to a couple of my favorite stores that are your favorites as well, Chip.
20: That's right.
21: Second Sunday in Charleston. Be there Sunday.
14: Okay. Now, let's see. I don't understand this. You'll have to help me here.
20: Okay.
14: We were talking about wedding songs.
20: We're here to help.
14: What are the songs that are played at weddings these days at the reception?
21: Yeah.
14: You know, the ones that get people dancing. And
20: that one. Okay.
14: The Hokey Pokey.
20: Not the romantic.
21: The Hokey Pokey is not one.
14: Are you kidding?
21: I've been to a lot of weddings lately. I don't recall.
22: Probably not as popular.
21: No.
22: As it once was.
21: No.
20: The Hokey Pokey. No.
22: I'm not saying it's never played. But it's just
21: rare.
20: I don't want you to come in here Monday and go, they thought I was lying. No.
21: We have a letter.
14: So we got into this discussion because we were talking about the song YMCA, which I think is a great song.
20: No, it's not a great song. It's a great cheer.
21: Fun.
14: It's going to live forever.
20: Let's put it this way. If they have a Songwriters Hall of Fame, and I think they do.
14: They do.
21: Oh, yeah.
20: That's not going to be in.
14: It should be in there.
20: Well, it shouldn't be.
14: There are different types of songs.
20: Not a song. Yeah, and this is a bad one.
14: I mean, it's not in the sort of same musical sphere as Stairway to Heaven or L.A. Woman by the Doors or the Allman Brothers. Or 20 Cigarettes by Morgan Wallen, my new favorite song. Man. Love that song.
20: Oh, boy.
14: So could we get to our letter?
20: I would love to.
14: Spencer is kind enough to write, was it just a Cincinnati thing to do the so-called white line slide to White Lines by Grandmaster?
4: White Lines.
20: I don't remember that.
21: I don't remember that either.
4: Do-do-do-do-do.
20: White Lines.
4: It's about cocaine.
20: Oh. Okay.
21: Oh, that makes sense.
4: You guys don't remember that song? Uh-huh. We never did it at a... I've never heard it at a wedding, but I know the song.
20: Grandmaster Flash or something?
14: He says Grandmaster Melly Mel. Yeah,
20: Melly
14: this Mel. Is out of my musical. I'm sure it's a fine song. Probably should be in the Hall of Fame.
20: Probably.
4: I wouldn't put it in there, but...
14: He goes, also, Freestyle Don't Stop the Rock is a roller skating staple.
21: Freestyle Don't Stop the Rock.
14: Christy was our roller
21: skater. Yeah, I love roller skating.
14: Well, I would like a comprehensive list of the go-to... wedding songs. So if you're
20: why would you want
14: DJ,
20: that? Because you're gonna have problems with each and every entry.
14: No, I'm just saying.
20: That's exactly what. Well, this is no.
14: As someone,
20: Riders on the Storm by the Doors.
14: I used to DJ weddings.
20: Yes, you did.
14: And I can remember there were certain things you had to play.
4: Sure.
21: Do you remember what? What were they?
14: Hokey Pokey number one.
20: Number one, the Hokey Pokey.
4: I have been to a wedding where they've played the Hokey Pokey, but I was a kid.
21: Yeah.
14: And what's the one? Bum, bum, bum, bum, bum, bum.
4: The conga thing?
14: Yeah, the conga thing. I forget what the name is. That's you got to get people out on the floor. that always did it.
20: You know what? I bet you turned that mother out, didn't you? Hey, I bet you did.
14: We can pull fat ass from the buffet if we get that conga thing going.
4: Last 20 years.
14: She'll put down that cake.
4: You hear a lot of Friends in Low Places. You hear a lot of Brown Eyed Girl.
21: Scootin' Boogie song.
4: Besides the ones the Electric Slide and the Cupid Shuffle.
14: There you go.
20: Right.
14: How about the Curly Shuffle?
4: I have not heard that at a wedding.
20: Not at a wedding.
4: It would be played at mine. In fact, I might hire Jump in the Saddle to...
14: Are they still doing gigs?
4: We'll find them. Well, if they're...
14: That's such a great song. You guys don't appreciate great songs.
4: I love the Curly Show.
20: That should be in the Songwriters Hall of Fame. The Curly Show.
14: Oh, I have it right here.
20: Are you kidding me?
14: No, here it is.
21: Lucky for us.
14: The beauty.
20: Well, if we do it now, we don't have to do it when we come back.
14: Here we go.
6: Hey, Mo!

0: everybody sing. You see the
1: so
0: what a great
1: song.
0: What's
1: the curly shuffle dance though? Is there an actual?
2: Oh, you got to go up and
3: Josh is not doing it.
2: Oh, yeah, that thing. Yeah,
0: It's much sexier than moonwalking.
1: Yeah, really.
0: And it's got the thing where you click your hands and. I used to love the thing where he'd get down on the ground and do that spin around thing.
4: right.
0: That is just great.
2: That's just solid comedy.
0: That is it's some great art.
2: Sir.
0: It's better than...
2: How are we going to end this bit? We'll just have Curly bark.
0: Yeah.
4: Hi.
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15: Never shuts up. Here's the pitch, and Gotti whacks it. It's a shot. JFK feels it. Steps on first, and Gotti is, wait a minute. He pays off the umpire, and he's safe. That's why they call him the Teflon Don. Heaven Skipper, the Lord Almighty, is out to the mound. He calls to the bullpen for the left-hander, and the crowd is wild. This is the matchup they came to see. Malcolm X will take the mound to face Strom Thurmond, Lester Maddox, and George Wallace. You can bet X will be looking for a KKK. He is one Muslim hurler who can assalamu alaikum make 'em swing and miss. Holy cow, this just handed to me a huge trade in hell today. The brutal tyrants send Joseph Stalin to the warmongering despots in exchange for Genghis Khan and a foul-mouthed vice president to be named later. Now, Gotti takes his lead from first. He leads the league in stolen bases with 412. He stole them off a truck yesterday. In the on-deck circle, Lester Maddox is distracting the Islamic reliever by swinging a burning cross. Now a snap throw to first, and they've got Gotti in a rundown. JFK to RFK, back to JFK, back to RFK, back to JFK. Holy cow! Marilyn Monroe lifts up her dress, and they throw the ball away. Malcolm X into his windup. He looks towards Mecca, and here's the pitch to Strom Thurmond. He throws it his head, and holy cow, he knocks his hood right off. The racist bigot charges the mound, and the dugout's empty. It's a melee. Mother Teresa has Uday and Kusay in a headlock. While Yitzhak Rabin shoves Scud missiles up their rectums. That's one place they'll never look for weapons of mass destruction. Rosa Parks picks up George Wallace by the gonads and slams him against the back of the team bus. And even though they're on the same squad, Jack Ruby and Lee Harvey Oswald are still taking shots at each other. While the umpires sort this out, fans, let me remind you that today's game is sponsored by the hippest hotspot in Hades. That's right, I'm talking about the Whores of Babylon Sports Bar.
16: Yeah.
15: Listen, fans, the next time you need a break from rotating on a spit over the burning flames of eternal damnation, come on down to the Whores of Babylon Sports Bar, where we've got 52 screens and we're holding a stool for Steve Bartman at the end of the bar.
17: It's like weaving what I do.
18: It's
17: a tapestry of disconnected thoughts.
19: You know, it's like
17: connected.
19: It's like weaving, but every now and then you stab yourself with a machine.
17: Yeah, it
18: gets in the loom or something.
17: You start a thread and it runs out.
18: Right.
19: Your penis gets caught.
18: It happens to all of it. It's one of my favorite things.
17: Yeah. You think you're going somewhere and you're not. Again, this is because I can't think and talk at the same time. Probably chose the wrong career.
18: It'd be no fun if you could.
19: Hey, look at this. Here we go.
20: Stupid world record.
19: David Rush has broken the Guinness World Record for the most T-shirts worn during a marathon.
18: He picked the wrong time of year for this.
19: Yeah, right. Yeah.
17: And it almost takes him out.
18: Oh, geez.
17: Do we have a picture of this?
19: To beat the previous record of 100, Mr. David Rush donned 125 shirts for the famous Idaho Potato Marathon.
18: Wow.
19: Race day at the famous Idaho Potato Marathon. A reminder that you can prepare for everything except the unexpected. What? I started the race with a team of support runners, but by mile 19, the situation had shifted from a record attempt to a medical emergency.
18: Oh, no.
19: My body had been overheating, holding so much heat that I couldn't hold down food or energy gels. My stomach had knotted into a ball of nausea, and I was dangerously close to
16: Okay, that's too many words for this.
18: You're not a poet.
16: Yeah, let it go.
17: The guy almost loses his life here. Come on.
18: But he's well enough to compose a stanza. Yeah.
16: Look, that small type full page about this.
19: We ran out of ice. We had lost our second pack of electrolytes.
17: Hope they didn't run out of nipple tape.
18: That's got to be heavy on the nips.
19: My muscles were on the verge of total shutdown. I started to hallucinate about snow-covered hills. I made that part up. I had to veer off the course onto a nearby golf course. Patrick, one of my support runners, is still going.
16: I can't.
18: Yeah.
19: Sprinted into the pro shop to beg for emergency ice.
16: I need a bullet and a gun.
19: That ice was the only reason I didn't end up in the hospital.
18: Oh, so he didn't even go to the hospital.
19: I rushed. I finished.
18: All this drama for naught.
19: 5 hours, 54 minutes, 50 seconds.
17: He finishes. He's got the record.
18: So he even did it.
17: 125 shirts.
18: He looks hilarious.
17: He looks like you could just walk over and knock him over.
18: Yeah.

0: No, Jeffrey said he's. I'm going to get rid of
1: it. No, it's my fault. I said I was going to trim my beard. And
2: what has Chick taught us?
1: I know.
2: You don't talk about anything personal in this room.
0: So how are you going to do it? Do you have one of those clippers with a guard on it?
2: How are you going to do
0: it?
2: How
3: Again,
2: do you
3: this
2: shave?
3: Is that classic.
2: Yes.
3: The man thinks we are incapable. Yeah.
2: How do you shave every morning? That's exactly what
0: you're not going
2: do.
0: Down to the skin, are you?
1: I'm going pretty close. Yeah.
0: Really?
2: Yeah. No guard?
1: Not on the neck.
0: Do you use scissors?
1: I'll start with scissors and then work my way to a nice trimmer.
0: Oh, I thought you don't you have one of those like dog trimmers that you use?
4: I know Tom's wanting to ask this. Do you do this at your home? You have electricity in your home? Is that how you do this?
3: I do have clippers, but I would start with scissors as well.
2: Yes, you always start with scissors. Yeah.
4: It gets bushy enough.
3: Right.
2: Yeah.
0: Oh, okay. Well, and you have an extraordinarily bushy beard. I think it looks great. I'm really getting used to it.
1: Yeah.
3: It's a little hot.
1: Yeah.
2: He's only had it for 6 years. Really getting used to it.
4: And I'm going
2: to
4: say,
0: good things take time.
4: He's only looked like this ever since I've known him.
0: Now, by the way, this is kind of funny, but there's a comedy event that, Willie G and Jeff Oskey.
2: Oh, yeah.
0: I don't know how it happened, but the poster, I think they AI'd it.
3: Willie's picture is absolutely AI.
0: It looks nothing like him.
3: No.
2: It's so bizarre. And from here it does.
3: Right.
2: You know what I mean?
3: Right, right. Yes. From a distance.
2: Yes.
0: Oh, yeah. He's my son. I wouldn't recognize him.
1: Willie has submitted an updated headshot, and the flyer has been updated.
3: Okay. Oh, so what did Willie say about it?
1: He didn't. I was like, hey, is that you on the poster? He goes, I don't think so.
2: I don't want to throw Wilbur under the bus, but usually when these things happen, the comedy club has asked for a headshot multiple times.
1: Yeah.
2: And then they go, we'll just make our own.
0: Yeah. And then the one of Jeff. Your eyes are blurred out and,
1: that's how I look.
2: Yeah, he's got
3: what he means
2: on?
3: Is the hat is kind of covering your eyes.
0: Yeah, you can't see I think it looks kind of
2: That's
0: scary.
2: Jeff's like the final miles of Forrest Gump running across the country.
0: Oh, yeah.
3: Yeah.
2: Yeah. That's full hair, full beard.
1: Pretty
2: and
1: tired.
2: Hat.
0: Now, how about this?
4: And then I'll just stop.
0: All right. Hear me out on this. What about doing what Josh did and going through a series of facial hair.
1: Oh, I could do that.
0: Like
1: I could do
0: you
1: that.
0: Come in with. Just
4: I love the Civil War look you had there for a little bit, like
2: the connecting.
3: Yeah,
2: yeah.
4: The sideburns go up to the mustache.
2: Look at Jeff's mustache. That mustache is crazy.
3: It's gonna look great.
2: Yeah, if you
3: went
2: just go mustache,
3: or even stubble and just mustache.
1: It's very Polish. It's a very Polish mustache.
0: Yes,
4: it's
2: a
4: so
2: thick, it's very. Thick.
3: It's a Polish mustache in that it's on your chin. A goatee is called a Polish mustache.
0: I like that joke very much. You could do anything. You could do a badass Fu Manchu.
1: Yeah, I could do a Hulk Hogan.
0: We'll see. I'm certainly looking forward. Is this transition going to take place before your big show Saturday? Okay. We turn to Miss Hooker, sitting in for Christy Lee at the Bob and Tom News Desk. What's happening over there?
2: A man from Florida was found guilty of having sex with a vacuum cleaner.
3: This is a victimless crime, isn't it?
0: Wait a minute.
2: Hold on.
0: There's more to it.
2: The event took place outside a home near Disney World.
3: Okay. Outside, You got to do that inside, pal.
2: Mr. Kevin Westerhold entered a no-contest plea to indecent exposure in connection with the incident at the Windsor Hills Resort in Kissimmee.
4: Oh.
2: So he was at a resort.
3: Oh, boy.
2: Yeah.
1: Where'd he get a vacuum at a resort?
2: On the maid cart?
3: Yeah. He had to chloroform the housekeeper.
0: Guy's 51 years old.
2: Oh, yeah.
0: But he's still he's still really potent.
3: Oh, really?
0: Yeah. He impregnated the vacuum cleaner.
1: There we go.
0: They're expecting a Dyson.
3: A Dyson.
4: Dyson.
0: How about this one? Hoover, I hardly knew her. No?
3: I'm going to go with
2: a little better.
3: No thank you to both.
2: According to police, Mr. Westerhold had been caught naked from the waist down.
4: How's
2: and was
4: it going?
2: Seen pleasuring himself with a vacuum cleaner in broad daylight.
3: So
4: that's the problem.
3: Obviously, the hose, the extension, right?
4: Take it indoors.
2: A detective said he continued to penetrate the handheld section of the vacuum before using it to suction his testicles for further sexual gratification.
3: Okay, so he's got

0: his wiener in the handle part.
1: Yes.
2: Yes.
1: That,
2: yes.
0: Yeah. And then the hose is attached to his nuts.
3: Yeah.
4: And you didn't want to do the story.
0: I never said that. That's unbelievable.
3: Do you think he was just detailing his undercarriage?
2: Maybe. Like,
4: it's
2: been a sweaty day at the park.
0: Yeah.
2: Yeah.
4: Now, I think we're all missing the plus side here. Easy cleanup.
1: Yeah. Well, that's true.
4: Kind of.
3: Well, if it's a shop vac.
2: Yeah, if it's a wet dry
0: right,
2: shop vac.
0: Right,
4: I would
0: right.
4: think, I mean, I've used a, that could, couldn't that turn your nuts into taffy?
0: Oh, I'd be terrified.
4: I mean,
2: yeah, that, I don't
4: that's,
2: know.
4: That's too a much. Lot of suction.
0: Yes, that's too much suction.
1: Too much. There's too much of what you like. Believe
4: and he's,
1: me.
4: He's out there in public doing this with this shop vac up his nuts.
2: The 51-year-old was sentenced to 12 months probation, fined $271, and must undergo a psychosexual evaluation within the next month.
1: Oh,
0: I mean, six other vacuums have come out and accused him.
4: And he's not going to run?
0: Yeah, he's out.
4: I would have shouted, get a room, Bob.
1: Get a room, Bob.
0: That's the best of the three.
4: Yeah. I don't know. I had really high hopes absolutely. For either expecting a Dyson.
3: What about this? I think I can do worse. Sticking your thing into a vacuum like that is taking a lot of Kirby risk.
0: Kirby risk.
2: Yeah.
1: That's the full,
4: Kirby is a famous vacuum cleaner.
1: Right. I think they combined with another...
2: Yeah.
0: Right. I can even picture the
1: Kirby risk.
3: All right.
1: Yeah. You know, it's the like fact that we're talking vacuum. About it in this way.
4: the Flo-Bee.
2: Yes.
4: Remember that?
2: Yeah.
4: The haircut thing?
3: Yeah, keep sucks. That away from
1: the suck and cut. Yeah.
2: It sucks while it cuts.
4: Would that have a receptacle that would work for this?
0: Oh, I'd be so nervous about the blade part.
2: Yeah.
4: Oh, there's blades in there?
0: It actually does cut your hair.
4: Never mind. Sorry. No.
1: Yeah. You know what cutting is, okay. Right?
4: I didn't realize that's how that works. I've never used a flow.
3: Like a little circumcision machine.
4: I don't want to get a letter.
0: You've never had a flow job?
4: Dear Bob and Tom, I took your idea and did a Flo-Bee down there. And,
2: no,
4: I didn't realize there's blades in there.
0: Mazel tov.
4: Yikes. Yeah.
0: Boy.
4: The home circumcision kit.
2: Did you guys ever try to give yourself a hickey with the vacuum cleaner?
0: No.
1: You know, I'm going to say yes.
2: Yeah.
1: I think I do sort of remember that.
0: Oh, really?
1: Yeah, I think I did.
0: I guess it works, huh?
2: I don't know. Yeah.
0: Did it work?
1: A little bit. Yeah, I guess.
4: Yeah. Oh, yeah, no, I never did do that.
2: Yeah.
4: Let's push forward here. What else have you got over there?
1: Being an only child is no picnic, I can tell you that.
0: Oh. Yeah, my brothers and I just gave each other hickeys.
1: Right, yeah.
0: I was lucky enough to have brothers.
1: Roller skating in the basement, sure. You guys, you got each other.
2: An international study has discovered that people naturally tend to walk to the left. Researchers observed that when a group of people is asked to walk, whether in an enclosed or completely open space, there is a slight tendency to move in a clockwise direction.
0: Interesting.
4: This is really, really interesting.
3: I agree with this.
1: No, I don't think it. I think it's. I think we are on the right side. We're right side walkers. And like in England, I think they're left side walkers.
4: No, but
1: I think
4: they
1: drive the same way the cars go is how they walk.
4: They studied large groups of people at stadiums and stuff.
2: Yeah.
4: And they tend to veer.
0: So you're right in that if you're walking one way and I'm walking the other, we will pick the lane that we drive in.
1: Right.
2: But
0: as a person's walking straight, they tend to veer to the left is what you're saying.
3: Yeah.
0: Which seems odd.
3: I'm deaf in my left ear, so I always have people on my right when I'm walking, and they will walk me into a wall.
0: Yeah.
3: Like, eventually. Like, I'm like, give me some room.
0: Have
3: Why
0: you ever had
3: going left?
0: Either somebody in a relationship you're with somebody in a relationship, or a friend where they're off from where you veer?
2: Yes.
0: And you end up bumping into each other four
2: constantly.
0: Times in half an hour? You're like, what are we doing?
2: Yeah, take your kids to the grocery store.
0: Yeah.
2: That's where that happens. Yeah.
4: Yeah, whenever I walk with Kelly, I'm always constantly running into her.
0: Yeah, yeah. And she's
2: but
0: probably like, what are you
2: never walk straight. Man, you're like a ping ball down the hallway,
1: ping
2: just bouncing
1: ball.
2: Off the
4: I can't
2: the
4: focus.
2: Pole.
4: I admit it.
2: Yes.
4: Yeah, but I think this is a fascinating
1: study. You walk like Groucho in Duck Soup. Like kind of,
0: Any explanation given?
2: Though this slight predisposition is small at an individual level, Its effect is amplified with large groups of people. And influences how crowds spontaneously organize themselves.
4: Weird.
2: Yeah.
4: Now, I have a variation on this study. I've mentioned this before. I don't know exactly what it is, but when you're in one of those left turn only lanes.
2: Yes.
4: Where the light is going to stay green to go left for about 3 seconds.
2: Sure.
4: The guy in front somehow is looking at his phone.
2: Uh-huh.
4: And by the time he looks up, it's just gone yellow, red. Then he goes and you have to sit there through the cycle again.
3: Oh, or that just happened to me the other day. And I chased that person down and told him what I thought of the next light.
2: You are talk about somebody that's going to get shot.
0: Yeah, you have to calm
2: your
0: down.
2: Road rage is out of control.
4: But doesn't, yeah. I mean, this has become a thing. So everyone's staring at their phones at the red light.
2: But also we learned recently from Josh, this is called an Indiana left.
0: Yeah, yeah.
2: Okay, so this is an Indiana thing, apparently, where you will veer out in after, when waiting for it to turn red, but you're out in the middle of the lane, correct?
0: Right. Yeah, yeah.
2: And then after the light has turned yellow or red, you go, and then maybe two more cars go
0: right.
2: through the red, and then the oncoming traffic
0: has to
2: wait.
0: And those not from Indiana go, only a-holes do that.
4: Yeah, you can't do more than one.
2: No.
0: Maybe you can't even two. Do one legally.
1: Yeah, you probably shouldn't be in the middle of the intersection.
4: No, that's what you're supposed to do.
0: No, it's not what you're supposed to do.
2: You're supposed to stay behind the white line.
3: That's what you're supposed to do.
4: You are?
3: You creep.
4: I had no idea. I must be from a more enlightened place.
1: Ohio, Tom. I do the same thing.
4: I had no idea. It's interesting that this. I want to see what comes out of this people walking left thing.
2: Strange.
4: It really is kind of funny. When they observe large crowds and they're kind of going to the left. I wonder if fish do that.
0: If they swim to the left a little bit?
4: Yeah.
1: I don't know. I really have trouble talking to you sometimes. You know that?
4: Well, as I get older, I'll tell you what.
1: Fish do. Yeah,
4: people ain't right. I was watching TV. People ain't right.
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1: Killed in the ceiling fan story.
4: We're joined by Al Jackson. Al, I did some traveling and I've got a couple of comments. A couple of issues. You fly all the time. You've been a traveling touring comedian for many, many years. You've flown all over the world. A couple problems that have surfaced recently. One of them is everyone's carrying as much as they can because they don't want to check bags. So the overhead bins are getting full. And now when you get in the plane, the bin by your seat's already got stuff in it.
27: Because there's so much tension. Yeah. Especially, you know, the tense, because I like it. I like to sit in the tension, is when somebody gets on late and the overhead is still open, but it's like 83% full. So like somebody's trying to get their bag, but they have to move somebody else's bag. And that person sitting down knows that person's touching their bag. And sometimes they'll stand up. They'll be like, you can't smash that. My laptop's in there. There's like always tension because you got to touch someone's stuff.
4: Well, couldn't this be solved by loading the planes the old way by the people in the back going first and someone's telling them not to put their bags in the front area, et cetera, et cetera?
27: Wouldn't that result, unless you have, sometimes at O'Hare, they have those two gates where you can get on kind of in the middle, but those are for like the huge planes, the 787s. I don't know, unless you're talking about people going outside onto the tarmac and walking up those like dictator steps up to the back of the plane, because they do that in Europe, and it is quicker because they load front and back.
4: I like it when you fly places where you get to go down the stairway instead of going into that jetway.
27: And then when you just get off and it's outside.
4: You have to pause for just a second at the top and wave like you're the Beatles at Idlewild. Don't you do that?
27: The only time that you really feel famous.
4: Am I the only one?
0: Yes.
27: I love it. Yeah. It also, there's a feeling of unsafety because on the tarmac, it's super loud and you're like, I want to be inside of a fake jetway. I don't like when you get out there, you're like, I'm an indoor cat now.
4: No, I don't like the jetway.
0: No.
4: No, it's
0: what's your tunnel like? You don't like the tunnel?
1: Beef with the jetway?
0: Is it too convenient?
4: Yeah, it's convenient and nice, but
0: you
4: I kind of
0: getting rained on when you leave.
4: Yes, I like the feel of I'm in a new place. Oh, I want to touch the ground. God. I want to be. You think Lindbergh got into a jetway when he landed in Paris? No,
1: he was organizing American Nazi meetings. That's right.
27: He was busy.
4: How bad did he have to go to the bathroom though? Huh?
1: There was a glass jar at the Smithsonian that's on display with the plane.
27: Yeah, okay. I think they just, have you heard of these BTS, the Korean pop singers, like their fans that get front row seats just wear diapers?
0: Yeah.
27: Because, once you're in the front, like, you ain't moving them. I'm like, do you just, like, go and then you just sit in it?
0: Yeah.
27: And you just the whole concert?
4: We just had Olivia Rodrigo complaining that she could smell it from her fans.
0: Uh-huh.
27: That is disgusting. Like, because I always think, like, no shade, but like depends is for like a tickle or like a tinkle, and like no shade if like you have issues with your bladder, but like it's not for like a full on adult
0: release
27: explosion, right? Yeah. Like the diaper would be packed.
4: Yeah.
1: Well, don't you get people in your shows, Al, right in the front row? They don't want to move, so they're you got depends on. You know?
27: That's how you know. That's the real smell of success, chick. When you smell people's diapers, that means that you're so famous that they're not getting up.
1: Yeah, that's right.
4: You're doing great. Or you're playing the old folks home. One of the two. Yeah. Your career's over or you're incredibly famous. Al Jackson is our guest.
27: I got a request to do a nudist resort yesterday.
0: Oh, are you going to do it?
1: You must say
27: yes.
0: All right.
4: I believe Mr. Godwin has done it, right?
2: Yeah, I've done it. Close
27: how
2: on
27: is
2: for
27: it?
2: Me. It's unique. It's hard to kind of focus, but they're a good audience.
27: That sounds like your therapist taught you to say that. Like after years of therapy.
1: That's such a comedian thing to say. Oh, no, they're a great audience.
4: What would be funny would be if you got there and they said, "Now listen, the audience is completely naked, but do me a favor. I want you to keep it clean."
27: Oh, you know,
4: nothing blue.
27: Can I just say this, Tom? And I know we're short on time today, but I want to say anybody that's booking a comedy show, especially one that there's always like the people that book them that are not going to attend. It's like the woman over the company that does the bookings, but she's like, I need you to be clean and I'll get there. The show's at Friday night. It's 27 kids that work in the call center and they don't want you to be clean. The person that booked you is within 100 miles of this gig. But they're just like, oh, and I'm looking and they're like, dude, you can say whatever. I'm like, I'm not going to let y'all jam me up, but let me know that I feel y'all. But it's just like, I don't know with clean. The internet is out there. We've all seen and heard everything. Can we stop with the clean?
4: Yeah. We got a cool Texas story coming up about a missing giraffe. But first, Al, before you go, you got to give me a word to learn. What do we got?
27: Oh, Tom, let's go with one easy one to ease ourselves into the weekend. Tom, what's a bag stopper?
4: A bag stopper?
27: Yes.
4: Okay, wait a minute now. Bag
27: stopper. I love that you write it down.
0: He does write them down.
27: He does write them down. I love it.
1: That's going to help.
0: He's going to, parcel it out like Greek and Latin derivatives,
4: two words. You got your bag, you got your stopper. I think I'm going to go logically like you talk about your bag, like Papa's got a brand new bag, or hey man, I would say to Pat, hey bro, what's your bag?
2: Right.
4: And you would say, I'm a singer, songwriter, right. I'm a comedian.
2: What's your bag?
4: So if you're a bag stopper, it's someone who is preventing you from doing your thing. How did I do?
27: Kind of. I mean, well, when they say, Tom, don't fumble the bag, what do they mean?
4: Is this a reference to
27: that was supposed to help him?
4: Hacky sack?
3: No.
4: The bag. Oh, is the bag the money bag?
27: Like, hey, yes.
4: Man, don't.
27: Yes.
0: Yep.
4: Is the bag stopper? I can't afford it. It's a bag stopper.
27: No, it would be like somebody else. It would be like if Josh was like, you know, I got a super lucrative private gig. And, you know, Tom's kind of being a backstopper. He scheduled the meeting right for, we never have meetings on Friday nights. Ah. And so, like, Tom's being a backstopper, like he's interfering with your money.
3: Yeah.
4: Well, that's good to know.
0: Yeah. Well, you want to be a backstopper, don't you?
3: No, I think he's got some backstoppers.
4: Yeah. Oh, yeah, that's it. Well, that's an interesting word, Al.
27: Thank you very much. It's like one of those that you'll use in real life. Like, he's being a backstopper right now. I'm just trying to make my money and move on.
4: All right.
27: But it's a real one. I love it.
4: Keep your eyes open for this missing giraffe. I'm not kidding.
27: All right. What's that code for
0: Gracie.
27: Something?
4: No, there's a real giraffe loose in Texas.
0: Hill country.
4: Mm-hmm. I'm not kidding.
27: Oh.
4: And, yeah. I mean, talk about, you know, the phrase needle in a haystack. I would think a giraffe would be the exact opposite.
0: Well, there's
27: Yeah, you
0: a
27: can't
0: reason.
27: Tell your supervisor you can't find a giraffe. Like, you're not making a detective.
4: Yeah. Look, let's see. There's a deer there. There's a cow there. I don't see any giraffe. Oh, wait a minute. What's that thing with the giant neck? Okay. Al, we'll talk to you soon. Thank you so much.
27: Love you guys.
4: All right.
0: Bye, Al.
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4: It looked like they were crossing the Golden Gate in a fog, really serious business.
34: Well, they have some fires going on?
4: Yeah, yeah, yeah. Real serious stuff. Now, I will...
34: Well, that maple.
1: You don't want that maple burning.
34: No, no.
1: That's like...
34: it's our main export.
1: Agent Orange. That maple starts burning.
4: What do you got over there?
1: Dear Bob and Tom Show, congratulations to a 21-year-old fisherman. Joshua and Jeff Oskay, pay attention. His name's Ethan Bear. He caught a fish of a lifetime. He's from North Dakota, fishing with two buddies on July 10th. He hooked a 27-inch golden walleye.
34: Oh, really?
1: A remarkably rare color variation believed to be caused by a genetic pigment mutation.
34: Wild. I've obviously never seen one.
1: Look at that thing.
4: It looks like the three quarters of the body from the top down is gold. That's a beautiful.
34: Massive walleye.
4: It's as tall as that kid.
1: And it says 27 inch, but that thing looks longer in the picture.
4: Oh, he's sitting. Sorry. It's it's as long as from his genitals to his head.
1: Bear said the fish produced a strange golden flash as it neared the surface, and he wondered what the heck was going on. The entire boat froze. They realized what he had hooked. Even better, after getting a few incredible photos, they cut the fish up and had a big fry on the shore. No, they released the fish healthy and plans to have a replica made.
34: Oh, good. Yeah, I love that they can do that.
4: That's just beautiful. Just gorgeous.
1: What would the old timers say about going out fishing? Yeah, you just throw them right back, you know. You know, and you're not going to keep a fish like that.
4: Did you ever use a stringer?
34: Yeah. Yeah, we had to use stringers before.
4: Yeah, I always liked those.
1: Yeah, well, that's where you shove it into their mouth.
4: No.
1: Runs out their anus.
4: There's like a nail sort of thing that goes in their mouth and out the gill. But the beauty of it is then if you're going to...
1: Don't call me Gil.
4: If you're going to eat them, then you could hold them up on the string and you have to use the phrase, mess o' fish. Which for me, I know that sounds very folksy.
1: That is too folksy for you. Mess o' fish.
4: I got thinking about something.
34: Yeah, we had a bunch of fish on a stringer one time, and they left them in the water. And then when we went back for them, nothing but heads. The turtles had gotten to the water. we were like, oh, this is such a bummer in so many ways.
1: This is a true lesson.
4: Yeah. And I don't know why that reminds me of this. I don't have the story yet, but they just discovered a new monkey.
34: Oh, gosh, really?
4: Yeah. I think it's got, like, gold lip. Something weird about the lips or something.
0: Okay.
34: Yeah, gold-lipped monkey?
4: I could be wrong about the gold. But, yes, they've discovered a new monkey, I believe, in the Republic of the Congo.
34: Oh, gosh, you don't mess with the Congo.
0: No.
1: Congo monkeys.
34: Yeah.
1: Stay away.
4: Yeah. Well, I mean, you've still got, let's see, who's left? Peter Tork, no.
34: Only Dolan's, right?
4: Mickey Dolan's.
1: Mickey, yeah.
4: But there's a new monkey. We'll find out about that coming up.
34: All right.
4: Now, we have an interesting letter here from Randall. He writes, I know it's taboo to say sorry to bother you at work, but half of you aren't at work lately, so I guess it is right.
1: What the hell is that supposed to mean? We're doing the best we can.
4: My son went to a Catholic grade school. They had to wear a uniform. And they had their choice of wearing the uniform's pants or the uniform shorts. That makes sense.
0: Right.
4: That makes sense. His friends were all wearing shorts. And he was set on wearing shorts, too, but he forgot what shorts were called. And he told his mom he didn't want to wear his long sleeve shorts anymore. Oh, that's sweet. That's nice. I'm a big fan of school uniforms, by the way.
34: Okay. Easy.
4: Yeah. Well, you don't like them?
0: No.
34: I'm teasing.
0: Yeah.
1: Well, my
4: youngest still has to wear a uniform.
0: Right.
4: It just cuts down on a lot of bullying, et cetera, et cetera, et cetera.
0: Yeah.
4: Oh, did you think I was going to go the other way with that? I would like to see it go all the way through high school. It just make things a lot easier, don't you think?
1: Could you wear, you had a suit and tie in school.
4: Yeah, we had to wear, not a suit. We had to wear a coat and tie.
1: Coat and tie.
34: Did everybody wear the same coat?
4: No.
34: Oh, okay. It wasn't a
1: crest or no crest?
4: No crest. Oh,
34: gotcha. Gotcha.
4: But I, for all practical purposes, had one tie hanging in my locker all year.
34: Yeah.
4: But the thing was, you had to have a real tie.
0: Oh, okay.
4: Because the first day, every new kid, someone would walk up, hey, is that tie fake? Boom, and pull it off. And if it was, you were marked for life. Boys are so much fun. They're so nice. I was thinking about something the other day. I don't want to go through the whole story again, but you may recall that I was stuck at an airport for from 11 to 7.
1: 36 hours is what I heard.
4: Well, it took 36 hours to get home. But
1: right.
4: The first day we waited for the plane was there, but they kept saying it was going to go, and it didn't. Mm. And we were sitting in this, essentially a trailer with no windows in the Bahamas, boiling. People go, oh, you got to stay an extra day in the Bahamas. That must have been great. No, it wasn't. But... I have a thing. I don't drink anything before I get on airplanes.
0: Right.
4: Because I don't want to have to get up and pee.
1: Right. Mm-hmm.
4: So I was thinking about this. So I didn't drink anything. No water, no soft drinks. I didn't have anything once I got to the airport. No fluids of any kind.
1: Oh, good.
4: Then finally, when we got back to the hotel after a taxi ride, a boat trip, and another taxi ride, You ever have your pee look like mustard, the same with the same viscosity?
0: Oh no!
4: I'm not sure what that means, but
34: cause that might be some slight slight dehydration there.
4: Yeah. But I wasn't really conscious of it, and they did have water there. But I'm not going to drink the water because then I'll get guys. I hate having to get up and pee on an airplane. Am I the only one?
34: It's never comfortable, but I'll do it.
1: I don't have any choice. I have to.
34: And a lot of times I just want to stretch my legs anyway. So
1: I go a lot.
34: Any excuse to stand for 10 seconds. Yeah.
4: And am I the only one that assumes as soon as I get into the bathroom on an airplane, it's going to drop 10,000 feet?
34: Oh, yeah. No, I never worry about it.
0: I do.
34: Maybe I should.
4: I've only had to sit down and do that once on an airplane.
34: You did, though.
4: I was terrified.
34: Yeah.
4: I thought, oh, my God. How embarrassing would it be?
1: It's a wonder you could make the transaction.
4: Well, no, it's a wonder I didn't make it in the aisle.
34: Oh, one of those.
4: As you know, sometimes when duty calls, you don't really have a choice. Okay, Josh, this one, this letter may require a little bit of thinking.
34: Oh, and that's the amount of thinking I'm good at.
1: Just a little bit.
4: This guy, this is Jordan. He goes, I set a goal to read 100 books this year. I'm well on my way.
34: Oh, good for you.
4: That is amazing. That's great. Especially if you've noticed lately, there was a really interesting article about the number of people who still read books is plummeting.
34: Apparently it's Tom, me, and this guy.
4: Yeah. he goes, a few books on my to-read list were added after hearing you guys mention them on the show. Into Thin Air. It's a great book about climbing Mount Everest.
0: Right. Yes.
4: Just a terrific read.
34: You'll read that one in a day. You won't want to stop.
4: Yeah. I've read it twice. It's so good. And then Where the Crawdads Sing. Yeah.
34: Oh, I loved that book. And especially for popular lit, that's a really good book.
4: Yeah. And then I feel like Oprah here for a second because she has her book club. He's asking what books we would recommend to add to his list.
34: Oh, geez.
4: There's a lot of them. I'll tell you the book I've read twice in the last year is John Green's book. It's got an odd title, The Anthropocene Revisited.
0: Okay.
4: It's kind of a bio. It's really cool. It's a nonfiction. Really good.
1: Sounds a bit snooty to me.
4: No, not at all.
1: Oh.
4: He's it's really down to earth. It's terrific. Did you ever read that book On Writing by...
1: I did, actually. Stephen King.
4: By Stephen King.
1: Yeah.
0: Oh, okay.
4: Where it's not an autobiography, but it kind of is.
0: All right.
4: Where he writes about some... And it's great. It doesn't matter if you like... And it's not a horror thing. It's a nonfiction.
0: Okay.
4: This thing with John Green's the same. I'd recommend that. How about this one, Chuck? I think you read it. Dropped Names by Frank Langella.
1: Yep, I love that book. Oh, I listened to it, yeah.
4: Frank Langella, he's the guy that was
1: great
4: famous
1: stories.
4: In the 70s for playing Dracula. Terrific actor. The opening chapter of that book is one of the coolest. I don't want to spoil. There's an unbelievable story.
0: Okay.
4: He's like 20 years old, and something happens to him that is just absolutely staggering.
0: Yeah.
4: Funny and amazing right off the bat. Josh, any come to mind if you had to recommend something
34: for
4: Jordan?
34: Throw out some authors. Anything by Dennis Lehane, Tim O'Brien. I mean, I could go.
4: Tim O'Brien, he wrote Going After...
34: Cacciato was one of his books,
0: Did you guys read Griffin Dunn's?
34: Yes.
1: I did. Oh, that was good. Yeah.
0: I loved that.
1: I read that. Yeah,
4: Another good one is Michael McDonald's book.
0: Yeah. Oh, I want to read that, yeah.
1: That's really good.
4: And then Donald Fagen has a book called Eminent Hipsters. Donald Fagen from Steely Dan. The first half of that book is great. Then it turns awful. Mm. You can tell he's bored. But the first half is great.
1: Dick Cavett has, I found it on iBooks. It's called Brief Encounters. And it's just a little... a bunch of essays. It's really,
4: there you
1: really
4: go. Great. There's our book review section.
1: Yes.
4: Something new from the Bob and Tom Show.
1: Your book review.
4: And good luck with all that.
1: And here's something for Tom, dear Bob and Tom Show. I saw this at the Model A National Meet up at French Lick, Indiana, the West Baden Resort. This is a Model A, and on the front of it, as you'll see, Tom, it says DeLand, Florida, Athens of Florida. I don't know what that means. I've never heard that slogan. Had you?
4: No, there's a really good college there.
1: Oh, okay.
4: Stetson.
1: Oh, the Hatters.
34: Sure. Yeah.
4: Mm-hmm. But
34: that's
4: a
34: cool car, huh?
1: Yeah.
4: Look at the car is amazing.
34: Looks like it's out of Sinners.
4: Yeah, and it's beautiful. Well, thank you very much. DeLand, Florida, of course. I used to work on the air there. I don't know if you knew that, Miss Hooker.
1: That's an odd name, though, DeLand. I wonder where they came up with that name.
4: Well, it's actually very simple. It's quite close to DeSea.
2: Hey!
4: I didn't know.
34: That was a hearty hon.
4: I didn't know you had him here. Right?
1: That was amazing.
4: Did you see the story a couple weeks ago about the lady that got eaten by an alligator? That was right near DeLand.
0: Oh, no.
1: Yeah. Oh, well, because they'd had a hot day hiking, and they saw a little pond, so they just got into the pond and thought they'd cool themselves off. In Florida.
0: That's what the woman said?
1: Yeah.
4: We're friends.
0: Oh, yeah.
1: She's going to jump in.
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19: He's been with him since the holidays. Actually, he and his family came over for our annual Christmas party.
20: Aww.
19: I told you, you're always welcome to come. All you got to do is call.
20: I know.
19: You know my name's in the book.
20: Just busy.
19: Just look it up. Yeah, Ramika and his wife got me and the little lady personalized Snuggies.
20: Wow.
19: Ooh. Our names are stitched right on the front.
20: Nice. Your names are on the front? No kid, you got a picture of those? I'd almost
19: sorry, Kenny, no photos. We love those things. They are a big hit.
20: Wow. Well, you know, I'm sorry I couldn't make it, but I knew I'd see you again, and I just hung onto your gift card right here in my car. I'd actually have a few of them. Went all out with gift card medleys this year for our top clients. I certainly want to just pop them in the mail. Baba Tom Hank Tide, I got to do some quick re-gifting. All right. He likes to personalize things now. It's Tobik Sumoto. Yeah, here you go. Brand new one.
21: Oh.
19: Circuit City? Thanks, Kenny.
20: That's not all. This one, this one's good for $100.
21: Oh.
19: Montgomery Ward?
20: Oh, they got everything.
19: You're too kind.
20: I know. I know. And here's another one, but I'm going to need you to sign for this one. Oh. It's like a membership thing.
19: Oh. Yeah, a service merchandise, huh?
20: Yeah, you're gonna have to sign right here, Chief. Uh-huh. Let it rip. Just sign right here.
19: Yeah, I know. They when I used to go in there, they always had you sign stuff. So, okay, here's the thing. You got a Sharpie?
20: Yeah.
19: Okay.
20: Let it rip.
19: Here you go.
20: Wow, you a doctor now, too? That's pretty much a straight line, Shooter. It looks like one of the answers on Final Jeopardy when the people are just guessing and the last few letters kind of fade away. Maybe you should print right under so the people at Service Merchandise don't question anything.
19: Look, I don't know, Kenny. I got to get going. In fact, I don't even think there's a store around my house anymore.
20: Huh.
19: I got to get going. I tell you what, I'm going to put you on the VIP list for our convention out in Scottsdale.
20: Oh.
19: It is beautiful out there.
20: Will do, yeah, son. Is. Will do.
19: And do me a favor, hit me up on Twitter.
20: Okay, no problem, Big Tommy. What's your handle on Twitter?
19: You ain't going to believe this. I'm one of the rare guys that actually got his name as my handle.
0: Wow.
19: That is rare.
20: Don't I know. Don't I know. I got to say, too. See you in Phoenix. I got to make a quick phone call.
0: Oh, again. Boy. Okay. Yes.
1: Wow. I believe we're having another lady getting on the line. We're looking for Allie Breen. There we go.
4: We did that for Allie because she's one of the world's most renowned female belchers.
5: Is that right?
21: That's news to me.
1: Comedian Allie Breen is our guest. The show is called Sexy Time. And Allie, are you in Florida or England?
21: Where I'm in Florida, and I forgot my tripod, so I'm trying to make this work. There we go.
1: Yeah, we can see you. You look great.
21: Perfect.
1: You look very nice, of course.
21: Thank you.
1: And when are you going? No, you've got this new boyfriend in England, right?
21: Yes,
1: that's,
21: I do.
1: That's still happening. And when are you going back to see him?
21: The end of the month.
1: Wow. Nonstop.
21: Yeah.
5: Once again, in your private time, you rob banks. Is that right?
21: Yes. Well, now, I do.
1: The way the show works is you can find Allie Breen, Allibreen, on your favorite social media platform. Send her your letters and we'll try to fix your love problems. What have we got for starters?
21: Dear Allie, me and my boyfriend split everything equally. Rent, bills, dinner, entertainment. He makes a lot more than me and I never complain, but at dinner, he usually orders more expensive things and gets two or three more drinks than I do. So I did bring that up and he said, oh, I didn't know we were itemizing things, making me feel cheap. But isn't he being cheap, making me subsidize his drinking and eating?
1: Oh, if he's having an extra three drinks every night, he may need to see an alcohol counselor.
5: Get in the program, yeah.
21: There might be bigger problems.
1: Yeah, that seems kind of unreasonable to me.
4: I can't relate to this guy. I don't know. Why is he making you pay for half of the meals?
25: If anything, separate it by a percentage of your salary. Like, if he makes a lot more, shouldn't right. he be doing like 70 and you're doing 30%?
4: Yeah, exactly.
1: But that's a little bit.
21: Yeah.
1: Would it be a little
4: you're
1: more?
4: You're dating Bernie Sanders?
25: Unless yeah. you're contributing. Like, someone would want to contribute, but you also don't want to be like, cool.
1: It'd be a little more elegant to go, okay, I'll tell you what, I'll pay for every third meal.
25: Yeah.
1: Rather than going, okay, let's see, what's 70% of $64?
4: Yeah, the guy needs to pay for all the meals.
5: Yeah.
25: Or just go Dutch. Like, just pay for yourself and then.
1: Did you ever see the play Lysistrata? What she does is she withholds sex until he starts paying for everything, right? Am I getting it right, Josh?
4: Pretty much. It's Lysistrata, so you got that wrong, but yes.
1: Well, no, it's lice, like body lice. Because famously, all the women had the crabs. Yeah, I don't know. I think this is ridiculous.
5: Aren't you a team? Can't you be a team?
1: Okay,
5: be a team.
21: Yes, exactly.
4: Yeah, I don't get it. Yeah. We're with you, ma'am. We are with you.
25: Yeah.
1: I don't know. How do you fix it, though?
25: When the waiter comes, go two checks. There you go.
4: Yeah.
25: And if he gets mad about it, be like, calm down. What's the problem?
4: That's actually not a bad answer.
25: I'm paying for mine.
4: So these will be separate checks.
1: And you just pissed off the server.
4: Well, then don't be a server. I've never understood that.
1: Are you a separate checks guy?
4: I'm not necessarily a separate checks guy, but when that happens, I don't want any complaints from the help.
5: The help. Remember that? I had a problem with Bonnie. Remember this? A couple of weeks ago, I ordered my fried pickles out of order, and I thought she was going to hit me with her little little Kindle device there. She was putting her order in. You should
21: and
5: order
21: an
5: those.
21: Order to fried pickles? You can't order them at a certain point?
5: I didn't order them first. I ordered my entree and said, hey, I'd like some fried pickles. Well, I have to go back now. Is what she said. I got to go back. It was a whole scene, Josh.
4: Yeah. Yeah.
1: Let's move on. Here in the Bob and Hunt program, we are presenting Sexy Time with Allie Breen. What's our next problem?
21: Dear Allie, my girlfriend is a masseuse, The other day, I had to go into her underwear drawer to get a pair of socks, and there was a stack of money in there. I said, whoa, what's this? And she said she puts all of her tips in there, but that seems like a lot. Do you think she's giving happy endings?
4: No.
21: And should
4: no.
21: I ask yes. her if
5: yes.
21: she is?
5: Yes. Happy ending.
4: No, you dummy.
5: It's the only thing can generate a tip like that.
4: You know what? I am with you on this, Jake.
5: Thank
4: yes.
5: you. Yes.
4: Confront her and
5: that,
4: accuse her of...
5: Is that what you want?
4: Of giving HJs.
21: Doing sexual favors.
4: Yeah. Okay.
0: My ex-wife, actually, when we were married, she was a professional masseuse. And there was, like, comics would come in town, and they, oh, my back's hurting. I'm like, oh, my wife's a masseuse. You should go see her. You know, $100 for a massage. They're like, does that include the happy ending? I was like, guess what? You don't get a massage from my wife. Like, yeah. No, it doesn't.
1: Then, then you would do it.
0: Yeah, I'll do it if you're paying enough.
5: You know how comedians are, huh?
0: Yeah, they aren't scummy at all.
5: Okay.
21: Oh, yeah.
1: Yeah, this is ridiculous.
4: It is. You don't know how.

0: way.
1: Well, yeah, I mean,
2: yeah.
3: Maybe when you roll over, the towel goes askew. That's
2: right.
3: Another
2: signal. And if she corrects it quickly,
3: yes,
2: then you know that probably things are off the table. But
1: is there some kind of like code in the sign out front?
3: I don't know.
4: When you book your appointment, you just say, "I'm not a cop." And then they're like, okay. Then they can offer it up.
2: When I lived in South Korea, I would see these places. There would be barbershop poles
3: right.
2: on the outside of buildings, like in between restaurants and stuff. And I had lived there for a couple of months, and finally the guy I worked with goes, "You know what those barbershop poles are?" And I go, "No." And he goes, "Those are happy ending places."
3: Oh.
2: And I was like, are you kidding me? Because they were everywhere.
5: Wow, that's great. So it's a shave and a haircut. BJ.
2: that's really interesting. Right. Yeah.
0: So, oh, wow. Oh my gosh, I wonder if that's still the case, because if not, all the listeners who are in South Korea right now are going to be running to those places, seeing how it is.
2: Yeah, we went to one.
5: Nice haircut.
2: And I got a massage, and when it came time for the other stuff, I passed because it was an open room with like 8 cots, and I was right next to this other guy.
3: Oh,
4: so weird.
3: Wow.
2: And he was getting the extra stuff.
3: Oh, really?
2: I literally looked over, and she was on top of him.
3: No kidding.
2: What? Yeah, yeah.
0: Wait, so, that's a lot of extra.
3: What a glorious place to live.
2: Oh, I went, get me out of here. And so then I paid for my just shoulder rub or whatever and stood outside waiting for my buddy.
1: I have a question. Have you ever seen that thing at the airport? Some airports now where they've got like the masseuse right there in the hallway?
2: Oh, yeah. Some shopping malls have
3: a relaxation break or something?
0: Yeah.
1: Maybe I'm just too self-conscious. Do you think you could? Could you do that?
2: No, I wasn't interested in that, but I see why people
6: what,
2: would.
6: Get a happy ending at the mall?
2: No.
6: Yes, I can do
2: just
6: that.
2: A regular massage.
1: Oh, okay. I was talking about just kidding.
3: You'd have your face buried down in that weird pillow. You wouldn't.
2: Yeah, you're
0: yeah,
2: not.
0: They'd have a hard time getting you the happy ending.
2: I get why people do that.
1: Yeah, I get why they do it. I just think I'm too self-conscious.
3: Oh, yeah.
1: Now, shoe shine at the
3: airport.
2: I'd be way more self-conscious about a shoe shine.
1: I love getting my shoes.
3: I think guys do this because of the orgasm, I think. Is that why they do that?
2: Mostly, yeah. That's the part that feels real good.
1: Okay, Allie Breen is our guest. Allie is a very fine comedian. Now, are you in a hotel or is that the condo you're rehabbing?
0: It's the Airbnb. Yeah, it's the condo. I mean, it's actually a house. You always say condo. It's a house.
1: Okay. Well, it looks very nice.
3: We know what words
0: it's
3: are,
0: nice.
3: Allie.
1: Okay. Now, let's get to our next letter, Allie.
0: Dear Allie, my boyfriend always says when he sees a hot girl that that's his hall pass. I get that it's a joke, but isn't it insulting that he basically keeps telling me all the girls he wants to bang? I don't do that to him, but maybe I should start.
1: Oh, absolutely.
3: Yeah, he's a jerk.
2: I'll tell you this. I think this is a sign of a guy who is not cheating on you. The guy who's cheating doesn't joke about who else he wants to bang. So I really do believe you can take some comfort in that.
1: Yeah, but if you find it offensive, I what's good for the goose is good for the gander or whatever.
2: Yeah.
4: I don't know, Josh. He sounds pretty dumb. So he might actually cheat on her with one of these girls. Because why would you keep saying that to your girlfriend? Like, well, she's hot. I'd bang her. You know?
2: I don't know why he would say
4: if that's cool with you,
0: also,
4: honey.
0: Don't guys get one? Isn't it a one hall pass thing?
4: Yes.
0: You can't say that for every hot girl you see.
4: Yeah.
2: No, that's not how that works. You're exactly right. And usually it's reserved for famous people. And
6: yeah, not your sister.
1: Yeah. Yeah. Not the lady who lives next door.
2: Yeah.
1: That does gardening.
2: Yeah, the guy's asking for her to be upset. That's for sure.
4: Yeah, please.
0: Yeah, he's
4: right
0: trying
4: back.
0: To stir it.
6: I feel like, though, if he's doing that, he's trying to be funny.
2: Yeah. He is.
6: On some level, and she doesn't.
2: She even admitted it.
6: Oh. Okay.
2: I know he's joking, but, yeah.
4: God, break up. He's not funny. He just sounds terrible.
3: That's a good a reason as any to break up.
6: Yeah.
0: That is true. And once again, if she actually laughed at the first one, and then he does it 10 more times, for her to be like, all right, I laughed the first time. Can we stop?
2: Yeah,
0: like,
2: let's knock this off.
4: We get it. You're not funny.
1: Okay.
0: Yeah.
1: All righty. Let's move on. You can reach Allie Breen, by the way. Allie Breen on your favorite social media platform. What you got, Allie?
0: By the way, can I just say there were Bob and Tom fans who came out to the last Florida show who were awesome. But whenever people see me now, they go A L L I P R E.
3: Hilarious.
1: Do you want to find her or not? I mean.
0: Yeah, I love it.
2: She's not criticizing it.
1: Oh, okay.
2: It's fun.
1: Okay.
2: Yeah.
0: Yeah, no, I love it. It's become my trademark, apparently. Dear Allie, my wife and I are trying to get pregnant, and sex has gone from really, really hot to really not.

0: instead of sexy time talk, it's turned into impregnation talk and baby talk. And it's killing my boner. I tried to tell her and she got upset that planting a baby doesn't excite me. Well, not like that. And see what I mean?
1: Well, Mr. Killing My Boner, I'm not too convinced your sexy talk is all that sexy.
2: You know what I mean on that, Josh. Yeah. He kills the boner.
1: You don't want to murder my ding dong.
2: What the hell? So this skirt comes in and she says,
3: hey, look, I don't want to spill any on my muscle shirt.
2: That's right.
1: No, that's what kind of happens. I get it. I bet every guy gets this when you are trying.
0: Right.
1: It can.
4: I'm sure it would really upset the guy who said, hey, listen, can you come home during your lunch break? I'm going to be ready. Oh, sorry. No, I can't. I'm having a ham and cheese sandwich I've been worried about all day.
1: Go
4: home.
1: An honest answer, I think, is a quick Google search of how to keep things exciting in the bedroom while trying to conceive. It sounds clunky, but I think you're going to get some good advice from real professionals.
4: That's going to land you on a website?
1: I promise you.
2: Well, yeah. ChatGPT will spit it right out.
1: Right.
5: How about
0: you can be dirty about impregnating someone still.
1: Yeah,
0: right?
1: Of course.
4: I got a couple of tips for the guy. First of all, careful where you go. There's a variety of places where you can have your little sperm party.
2: Is that right?
4: Yeah.
2: The headboard wouldn't be one of them to get her pregnant. Is that right?
4: Yeah, you want to make sure that you're in the right place. You know what I'm saying?
2: Gotcha.
4: You know where A and B and C all go.
0: Okay, right, sure.
4: We'll move on. We have time for one more letter with Allie Breen. Allie, what have you got?
0: Dear Allie, my best female friend is dating one of my best male friends. I know he cheats on her, and she is pretty awesome. If I were dating her, I'd treat her so much better. But I can't be the one to tell her about it, obviously, because then they'd think I was doing it to have a chance. But regardless, I just think she deserves better. What would you do here?
4: Ooh. We had more or less the same story a couple weeks ago.
0: Yeah, there's been, I think it's a theme that this kind of thing happens. Yeah, he can't be the one to tell. I mean, I don't think that would help his situation with her.
5: If you ask the right questions to her without telling her, then maybe you can lead her on to make assumptions. Huh?
1: Making assumptions. Always the best thing to do in a relationship.
5: I'm just going to ask you a few questions and you can answer, like, where was he last night? Or where was he last week? Did you guys go out? Oh, you didn't go out?
6: Even if she breaks up with him, she doesn't want you. So...
5: As a rebound.
6: No. If she's one of your best friends, don't mess it up. Just let them do their thing. She doesn't like you like that. I'm sorry, buddy.
1: I'm kind of with Jeff on this. I think the way to retract her is to back off or I don't know.
6: Let it happen naturally.
1: Yeah.
6: It'll figure itself out.
2: Let it be a secret for the rest of your life, I think.
1: Yeah.
0: Let it fester inside you.
4: Then there's the threesome route.
2: What? No.
5: Two guys and a girl?
0: Well, there's always, whenever they do break up, he can comfort her and give it a shot. He just can't be the one to cause the breakup, I would say.
1: Right.
4: I think I just thought of the solution to our first letter.
1: First letter?
0: Oh.
4: Yeah, the first letter was the one in which the guy kept saying to his girlfriend, every time he'd see a woman, he'd go, oh, yeah.
6: Oh, hall pass.
4: She's super hot. I want a hall pass on her. Next time, she should just say, when he says, yeah, I'd do her, she should say, I'll do her with you.
1: Guy completes right there? I mean, what's the end game there?
4: See if he's bluffing.
0: Yeah. He'll double his
1: My boyfriend said this girl was hot, so I said, hey, why don't you bang both of us? No, he does it all the time.
2: Yeah.
1: I don't know what could have happened.
4: Hey, I'll see your 10 and raise you 20. I think it's going to happen.
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0: and to tell them that.
1: But how do people drop stuff? You don't check your work at an outhouse.
0: Yeah.
1: Get it done and move on.
2: You don't look in?
1: Don't take your wedding ring and spin it around your finger. Don't take your camera out. Don't drop your sunglasses.
2: But I at least look. I want to see how mine meshes with everything else.
0: Oh,
2: you don't want to see how it adds to the collage?
1: Okay, sorry. Let's move forward here. We took a quiz.
2: You don't want to see if you can recognize yours?
0: Stop.
1: We took a quiz. Miss Hooker gave us a quiz that terms that men probably don't know about things in the world of being a lady.
0: Yes. Sure.
1: Can you give me one more example?
0: What's the beauty blender? We did that.
1: The beauty blender, I found out, is a sponge that you use to
3: makeup sponge. Meld is what we called,
0: your foundation.
2: Oscar knew it right away.
0: Yeah.
4: Yeah, they're all over our bathroom.
2: Yeah. I never knew they had a name. I'm glad to know it.
0: Yeah, there you go.
1: The triangular sponges.
3: Maybe triangle. They could be sphere shaped. They could, they're all kinds of shapes now.
1: So the point is we're learning things.
0: Yeah, you're learning. Yeah.
3: What are you teaching us?
0: Yeah.
1: Well, I'm trying my best.
2: Uh-oh. Well, here's a question for some women.
3: Okay.
2: Quiz. Do you know that you can bring up a topic that's very serious when I'm not about to drift off to sleep? You could do it, say, at dinner.
3: Okay.
2: Yeah.
0: Josh, I have a feeling that these aren't questions for Christy or I.
2: These might be directed toward exes.
4: I don't know. I feel like those are very universal.
1: My question was, do you know how long I haven't been able to read your mind?
0: Yeah.
1: Okay.
2: Oh, wait,
3: there is something about laying in bed, though, that all of a sudden you want to talk. I don't know what it is.
2: I have given you, I've given you four chances.
4: Yeah.
0: No.
2: Is there something you want to talk about? No. Something you want to talk about? No.
3: And that's not even serious.
2: And then as I am literally entering dream world, you know, there is something I want to, about to throw you out the window.
0: This has been a thing, but I have decided that I have to say no the first time he asks. The first time my husband goes, is something wrong? I go, no, because I would like to work through this on my own.
2: Would you ever say that?
0: Yeah, I do say that.
2: Okay, I say that. I love that.
0: I said, but please ask in a couple of hours.
2: Oh, Jess, that's amazing.
0: Yes.
2: It really is.
0: Yeah, because I find the dumbest things to complain about sometimes. And so now in therapy, I'm learning like, hey, this is a you problem. It's not a him problem. You got to like give some effort.
2: Yes.
0: Before you attack him and rip his head off.
1: Yeah, but I don't. It's not just the serious stuff, Josh.
3: Yeah.
1: It's the minor stuff.
3: Yep.
1: Well, I've got to get up at 3 a.m. It's 10:30. Good night. What, wallpaper?
3: I'm guilty of this.
0: We have
1: wallpaper in Hart's room.
3: Yeah, uh-huh.
1: Really?
3: Do you think we should get that shaker garage door? Do you think we should get? I'm guilty of doing that.
1: Well, stop it.
2: Yeah.
1: Okay, sorry.
2: How universal is this? Do women know that if you?
3: We know everything. What are you talking about?
2: If you give you finish a bowl of cereal and then you give it a cursory rinse under the faucet. You don't need a chisel and a hammer 9 hours later to clean that bowl.
0: I know my kids don't know that.
2: right.
1: Do you know that
3: we rinse and put it right in the dishwasher?
1: Did you know that the outside of the space shuttle is made from a cereal that has been left in the bowl overnight? Yes, and you can come back from space and it won't burn off.
3: Yeah,
1: we don't have
3: that problem.
1: Mm-hmm. And
4: you want kids, Josh?
2: Yes.
4: Wait until you try to put one of them to sleep at night. You've spent just 14 hours with them.
2: Yeah.
4: You're tucking them in, and then they go, hey, how come you and mommy aren't together anymore? You're like, oh, yeah, this is the time to tackle that. Oh, yeah. Or they'll be like, is there a God? You're like, yeah, at 9:30 at night on Tuesday. Yeah, that's when we should be having this conversation.
1: Yeah, but when they ask you about why aren't you and mommy together anymore, that's when you go to, don't want me to tell you why puppies die? Okay.
3: Oh, jeez.
1: Okay. So now we also learned about purple shampoo.
0: Purple shampoo, yes. Mm-hmm. Do you remember what that's for?
1: If you get your hair dyed.
3: Mm-hmm. It takes the brassiness out.
1: You're supposed to do that afterward?
0: Yes, you do that. Like if you have blonde.
1: Got this from longtime listener Andrew.
0: Okay.
1: Air Force veteran. If you caught the crabs, the prescription was, quote, blue shampoo.
2: Oh.
1: So that must be Quell, I believe.
0: Quell, that's what I, yeah.
1: Was that blue?
3: I don't know.
0: I think it was blue. It wasn't purple. It was like so that's just blue.
1: Okay, yeah. Blue shampoo. Thank you very much. We also learned that Zachary Taylor, president, died a few days after July 4th, and I jokingly said he died from eating a mayonnaise sandwich at a July 4th celebration so Millard Fillmore could become president. I was kidding. Got this letter from Amanda, Youngstown, Ohio. Actually, Zachary Taylor did die of an intestinal ailment. The food that got him wasn't mayonnaise. He was being served cherries and cream at a 4th of July celebration.
4: Yes.
1: Which was not refrigerated in the 1850s. He spent the day throwing back cherries and drinking milk that had been sitting in the hot July sun.
3: Oh, God.
1: Essentially, his day went like this. Eat a lot of cherries, drink a lot of questionable milk, have terrible diarrhea, die.
3: Yeah.
1: Thank you, Amanda. Thank you for... Wow, good to know.
3: Okay. Happy summer.
1: All right, so now we can move on from there with Christy Lee back at the news desk.
2: Quite a jubilee.
1: Mm-hmm. Cherry jubilee.
3: A Talker research survey discovered how much time Americans spend watching oddly satisfying social media videos.
2: Do you have any, Christy?
3: Yeah, I do.
2: What are yours?
3: I love watching this bee collector lady down in Florida. She goes and collects these huge hives of bees. And I'm a sucker for all animal videos, you know, any kind of animal.
2: I'm like, comforted by, there's a guy I love, his name's S&B Mowing.
0: Yep.
3: Yes, I watch that guy.
2: And it's very satisfying to watch it. Well, he's also doing it, he's doing great charity
3: work. Right, he'll go to a home that's been, obviously an elderly person lives there and cannot keep up their yard.
2: Yeah.
3: And he'll do the whole yard.
2: For free, You just watch him mow, and it's sped up.
4: Yeah, it's a time lapse.
2: He also does some power washing.
4: Yes. Oh, the power washing's very good.
2: And there's a guy who power washes rugs.
4: Washing.
2: It's like he pulled him out of the bottom of a lake.
3: Yeah.
2: And he gets these things pristine. It's crazy.
4: So that's fun to watch sober, too?
2: Yes, it is.
1: So wait a minute. So instead of going out and cleaning your porch, you watch someone do it?
2: Well, mine doesn't need cleaning, so it's really comforting.
1: I don't do any of this stuff.
3: Two-thirds admit to watching this subgenre of social media, spending 30 minutes a day or 156 hours a year consuming the content.
2: Boy, I don't do that.
1: Maybe you could find one for me, because I don't do any. I'd like to watch one where ex-jocks with their hats on backwards get hit by trains. And die? Do they have a category for that?
3: We're talking about...
2: I can see why you would be sad.
4: You want to go on Twitter. That's where you find that.
3: Pimple popping videos rank the most sought after content.
1: That's unbelievable.
2: No thanks for me.
1: Are these real people getting zits?
2: Oh, yeah.
3: Yes.
2: Or they're popping their own.
4: Yeah, boils, Lance.
2: The only time I see them is when it's by accident, and I go, oh, jeez.
3: If I get these in my timeline now, because we're talking about this, I'm going to be so
2: mad. Will your daughters watch those?
3: No, they don't care for
2: those
3: either.
2: It's always, everybody I know who likes them, girls.
1: Are these on their face?
3: Yeah.
0: Sometimes on their back.
3: It can be anywhere.
2: Shoulders.
3: There's Dr. Pimple Popper. That's a TV show.
1: I'm not going to watch it. Are they holding their phone and then they're...
0: Yeah, it's up close. Mm-hmm. You see the whole thing.
1: So they're doing a one-handed zit squeeze?
2: Mm-hmm. Yep. It's brutal.
0: Yeah, I can't finish one. I won't.
2: No, I don't like them at all.
0: Scroll.
2: I know.
1: Are they sponsored?
0: Maybe.
4: Some of them.
0: Yeah. Going
1: to like a custard commercial.
2: Oh!
0: I thought he was going to say skincare.
2: I can't believe it's not butter.
3: These are fun.
1: Like the ones, I will say this, I watch the news usually on ABC on Sunday night, and where we live, it's immediately followed by America's Funniest Videos.
0: Yeah.
3: Mm-hmm.
1: And that show is so, I like the host. It's, the jokes are so, they're so corny. He's got a really fun delivery.
0: Yeah.
1: What's his name? Alfonso?
3: I
1: find the guy really good. And anyway, that show, that does crack me up, especially the dog stuff.
0: Yes.
1: And the ones where guys just get racked in the nuts. I know Haywood has that song about that. Those aren't funny.
2: This is slightly different than that.
3: This is different, yeah.
2: Comforting.
0: Yeah.
3: The other one I get stuck, I'm going to sound so, I get a lot of videos these days of people taking, like, jewelers making things.
0: Yeah.
3: That is so fascinating to watch.
1: Chick got me watching that show in England. Where
3: they'll take
1: bring in an ancient cuckoo clock, and they put it together.
2: That is a good show.
3: Yeah,
1: I do like that.
2: You know what video I would watch?
3: What?
2: a series of a person who's just had pita chips and hummus. And the video is them smoothing out the hummus with the last pita chip. Evening it out.
1: I did. Wait a minute. I forgot.
2: That would be satisfying.
0: That would be.
4: There is a genre of,
1: there's a word.
4: Of the opposite. Yeah. Of people breaking into like a new thing of peanut butter.
2: Oh, I love that.
4: Like there's a whole genre of it.
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1: From Steve, he writes, Stephen, he writes, I think most men learn the term colostrum when their lady is pregnant or has just given birth.
0: Yeah.
1: Remember this one? We learned about it through the breastfeeding consultant when we were in the hospital. I always thought it was a funny term. My wife definitely did not appreciate it when I started calling her boobs colostomy bags.
2: Oh, no, she wouldn't care for that.
1: Because I thought it was quite clever.
2: Yeah, I like it.
1: I guess something, Stephen, I do too. I think that's pretty good. Your Bob and Tom show. Tom, my daughter turned 10 in June. Oh, I've got a 10-year-old. We were out on a walk with her adopted puppy, Nala. That's a sweet doggy. What a great doggy name. We were attacked by a swarm of mosquitoes. My daughter was attacked on her neck and shoulders. I was attacked on my bald head.
2: Oh.
1: I told my daughter they attacked my head because they want smart blood. She said, no, Dad, it's because you're bald. Oh, thanks. Thanks, sweetie.
2: Yes.
1: Yeah, wear a hat. Tom, please, I'm going to be stealing your phrase. Oh, I see. I forget what the context was, but I said, I was talking about something back in the old days, and say that's when I was in charge of my own life. Yeah. Those days gone by. Well, thank you, Marvin from Louisiana. Always appreciate your input. Once again, we are looking for questions that determine your manliness or womanliness.
2: Yeah.
1: This all started with Miss Jess Hooker. And do you have any more of the ones that you did for us on Friday? Do you remember?
0: Yeah.
1: We had purple shampoo.
0: We did.
1: We had LBD, little black dress.
0: Yes.
1: What was the one for the hair where you've got a blonde streak on two sides?
2: Is that money piece?
0: It's called a money piece, yes.
2: I love that.
0: Yeah.
1: And that's pretty, that's common parlance for that?
0: Yes.
1: The money piece?
0: Yeah. Yeah, we could.
1: I would never have put that together, ever.
0: No. Mm-mm. No, my husband definitely didn't. He thought it was a shape of a waxing in the nether regions.
2: I mean, that's a good guess.
1: Yeah. Or a hooker.
0: Yeah.
1: A prostitute.
2: I mean, man, that's not a bad guess. Yeah.
1: Because they've got side piece.
0: Yes.
2: Right. So why wouldn't money piece be somebody you'd pay on the side?
1: Mm. And by the way, I've discovered something new in the world of food.
0: Okay.
1: I think they've perfected microwavable rice.
0: Oh, yeah, in the bowls already.
2: Not bad.
0: Yeah.
1: It's not bad. And I say that because that's all I ate all weekend. Mm-hmm. I had a little intestinal disorder, so it was a...
3: Oh, you don't have the thing going around, do you?
1: I don't think so. It seems to be... I'll let you know. I think it's over.
2: Oh, good, good.
1: I talked to my doctor about it. But
3: they had you on chicken and brown rice like you were a sick puppy?
1: I used to always get that boil in a bag rice.
0: Yeah.
2: Yeah.
1: Not bad. Yeah. But the microwavable rice, ladies and gentlemen, I give it a thumbs up.
2: It's acceptable.
0: Yeah, it's fine.
2: I have a rice cooker, so I'm spoiled.
0: Right. I just always do mine at the stovetop.
2: Mm.
1: You got a rice cooker. How long does that take?
2: I mean, it takes an hour. Yeah. I've had one ever since I lived in Korea because it's the only way.
0: Nice.
1: So you got to plan an hour in advance?
2: Yeah.
1: Well, that's not going to happen.
0: It's perfect every time.
2: Yeah, it is. Yeah. It's perfect.
1: Okay. Well, good to know. This is the honest to God truth. I don't have a picture. A little girl in my neighborhood who was a friend of one of my daughters, instead of a lemonade stand the other day, she was selling golf balls.
0: One dad was out of town.
2: She did what?
1: Yeah. She had more than 150 of them, and she'd graded them A, B, and C.
2: Were they based on cleanliness or?
1: If they were nicked up.
2: Yeah.
1: Or, more than 150, three huge buckets of golf balls. That's holding up a sign, golf balls.
2: That is a very different neighborhood than I grew up in. But I love that. I love entrepreneurial.
1: Oh, she's going to be running the world.
2: Yeah.
1: She's always got an angle.
2: That's smart.
1: Yeah, it's really sweet.
2: Then somebody needs to have an Arnold Palmer stand right next to her.
0: Your
2: kids.
1: Oh, wait a minute. So you've got lemonade and iced tea and then the Arnold Palmer. That is a good idea.
2: they need to join.
1: Yeah. The problem with lemonade stands is you got to have ice, kids.
0: Mm-hmm. Yeah.
1: If you're doing a lemonade stand.
0: Yeah.
1: And you need a lot of cups. Mm-hmm. You know that story about getting paying $4 for a lemonade and you're walking away. Hey, mister, that's our only glass. Can you bring it back? Okay, thank you very much.
2: I did the McDonald's drive-thru ice for the first time over the weekend.
0: How was it?
2: Fantastic, right?
1: Okay. Is it crushed ice or is it cubes?
2: It was the McDonald's ice. Yeah. So, yeah.
0: It's like a chip almost.
2: Right, it is almost like a chip. And, man, $1.50 for a good, medium-sized bag. And
3: you hit it on the drive-thru. You don't even have to get out of your car. They hand it through the window to you.
2: That's such a cool thing they do.
3: It's awesome.
0: Did you do that on your way to your fishing tournament?
2: Yeah, for the cooler in the boat.
1: Okay, now here's the scenario. I bought ice this weekend, too. Because, as you know, I hate crushed ice.
0: Yes,
2: right.
0: We do know.
1: And the ice at my house I can't stand because it comes out in, like, these half moons.
0: Yes.
1: So when you're drinking something, that half moon becomes a dam, and suddenly it spills all over your shirt. Kelly likes crushed ice, so we have a crushed ice machine.
0: Sure.
1: See, once again, when I was in charge of my own life, I would have bought a big cube machine.
3: There's nothing on the refrigerator that you can hit that changes from crushed to full ice.
0: No, he
2: doesn't
0: refrigerator.
2: Like what their full ice is the half moon stuff.
3: Oh, okay.
2: Mine is too.
1: I've got a separate ice maker in my pantry.
0: Yeah, you can't see that his refrigerator is a refrigerator.
2: I love that.
0: Yeah, that is kind of cool.
3: That's
0: pretty
3: cool.
1: So I'm at Kroger.
0: Okay.
1: Where the savings never stop. And I'm in the self-checkout. And if you've been there, there are like 10 of them.
0: Yeah.
1: It's great. And they're lined up, across from each other. And then the ice machine, whatever it's called, the bagged ice is right there.
0: Right.
1: At the end. So I've been waiting in line for a while. No problem. I get up there and I've got two other little things and I put them on the thing. And then I walk to go get my ice.
0: Sure.
1: And some a-hole takes my spot.
2: And you weren't even done with it.
1: No, I just started.
2: Wow.
1: I hadn't. I should have checked something.
2: But your stuff was there.
1: My stuff was there on the, because there's two shelves. One on the right, one on the left. Yeah. The one on the left weighs stuff.
2: Right.
0: But there's a there's an ICE option, so you don't have to go and scan your ICE.
1: What?
2: Yeah.
0: Sorry.
2: You can look it up. There's they have options.
3: ICE.
2: They have options for the ICE.
1: There's probably some guy up in the office going, "Look at this moron."
0: Yeah.
1: They have I buy ICE there all the time.
2: They have options for the firewood.
1: You're kidding me.
3: No, wait, get the bag of ICE and scan the bag?
1: Yeah. How else the hell else am I going to do?
3: I'm surprised it scans.
2: I am too.
1: There's a thing on it. I mean,
2: But
0: it's so wet. I wouldn't.
2: They would prefer you just to use the.
0: So when you the same way you would look up produce, you can look up ICE and like Josh says, a rick of wood. And,
1: I learned something today.
0: Yeah.
3: Mulch.
2: But that guy should not have stolen your.
1: No.
0: No.
1: Yeah.
2: Did you say anything to him?
1: Yeah. Yeah. This is my spot.
2: Yeah. Did he just go, oh, dude, I'm sorry. I wasn't.
1: No, he was a prick. He didn't do anything.
2: Ah, jeez.
1: So I should have said something really nasty. Go back where you came from, which is probably the same place I came from.
0: Oh.
1: That probably wouldn't have worked.
2: Right, yeah.
1: Yeah, you know, suburban white dude, that's not really very effective, is it? What a great revelation. I can just. Because I buy ice all the time.
0: Yeah.
3: Well, now you can just go through the McDonald's drive-thru. It's way easier.
1: But is it chips or is it cubes?
2: When you get a soda from there. So if you don't like that ice, stick with what you're doing, I say. Cause
0: if you don't like the half moon shape, you're not going to like the McDonald's ice,
2: right.
0: I don't think.
1: Because I like that clear. That beautiful
0: McDonald's
1: clear
0: ice. McDonald's ice is very clear.
1: Really?
0: Yes. Yeah. It is good ice.
1: I looked into getting it delivered, and it was, I'm not joking. The guy said, well, we were having an event a couple of years ago. The guy goes, well, it's a minimum of 1,000 pounds.
2: Oh, geez.
1: Well, my friends may be drunks, but they're not that.
2: The Iceman cometh with a forklift.
0: Yeah. We had a lake house when I was a kid, and so we had a essentially a restaurant-style ice machine.
2: Oh.
0: And that way it was just, you know, the big thing that
1: jealous.
0: You would pull the
1: scooper.
0: Yeah, the scooper, the whole thing. And it, because we need ice constantly when you're at the lake. And so they just got one of those. Maybe
2: That's
0: you should
2: great.
0: Get one of those for your garage.
2: Not a bad idea.
1: Does it make the clear cubes?
0: Yeah.
1: Oh, wait a minute.
0: Yeah.
1: Here I come. Do a little bit of shopping today, perhaps. Now, is that a tuxedo shirt?
3: It is not. It is a Cuban cigar shirt.
0: Yeah.
1: Oh, okay. I just saw the frilly stuff. That's a bold move.
0: Oh, no, that's a Jeff style shirt for sure.
2: We know that because he's worn it since we've known him.
0: Yeah.
1: Really? I've never seen that before.
2: It is a cool shirt. Thanks.
1: Makes you want to go get a one of those coffees that's super strong in the little tiny, coffee cup.
0: An espresso?
2: Yes.
1: I had to spend a lot of time in Miami, and I would go get those little tiny.
0: They're fun.
1: It's like drinking electric gasoline. I mean, it is great. And after that, you go, I think I'm going to go build a bar. A lot of caffeine.
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0: He's the announcer guy, and like it or not, he'll follow you anywhere.
1: All right, my son, let's hear your confession.
2: Bless me, Father, for I have sinned. It's been
3: 3 months since his last confession. Good morning, Father O'Malley. Say hello to Phil Mundor. Recently, Phil has embezzled from the office football pool, run over the neighbor's cat, and has had some extraordinarily erotic dreams starring his 18-year-old neighbor, Caitlin Kravitz. Caitlin's appearance is brought to you by Nikon. Nikon, maker of the world's finest binoculars. This is Larry Morgan speaking.
1: Jesus H. Christ, Phil Mundor. That's one hell of a confession, or my name's not Father Mark O'Malley. Now, here to present your penance is my announcer guy.
4: Thanks, Mark. For Phil's penance, Father O'Malley orders 10 Hail Marys and 20 Our Fathers. Now go and sin no more. And thanks for visiting Father O'Malley's confessional. And please accept these fabulous parting gifts. A case of Rice-A-Roni, the San Francisco treat, and the hot new CD recording, Larry Morgan Reads the New Testament. This is Tony Lamont speaking.

0: Answer Guy, only from Bob and Tom Enterprises. This is Larry Morgan speaking.
1: Tom, we have a special guest in the studio. And I'll tell you what, I got to right off the bat say something is weird. Look at how many tattoos this guy's got.
2: Oh, yeah, he is.
3: Yeah. That's the most noticeable thing about me. my tattoos.
2: Dude, one is a badass scorpion, Tom.
3: Yeah.
1: Oh, yeah.
3: I'm a Scorpio.
4: Our guest is a Lucas Waterfall.
1: And he's a Scorpio.
4: I didn't know you were a Scorpio. For those that can see you, they can see your tattoos. They're very inky.
2: And if you're just listening, he's not drunk. He's just got something wrong.
4: Yeah. Okay. Lucas is a...
1: You are desperately trying to ignore it.
4: Yes, Lucas, and I feel like such a dick. But why? Then again, why wouldn't I? Because I was going to say, Lucas is a stand-up comedian, but he's sitting because he's in a chair. You really, can you stand at all?
3: Oh, my. Can I stand at all? Well... not so, no.
4: Okay, all right. I just was asking.
3: Not one bit.
4: I know. Maybe
3: not.
4: What if we just
1: zero? Not even a little bit.
4: So if you wanted, if you wanted to feel more like a stand-up, what if I got to
3: think about it? I start falling.
4: Okay. Could we lash you to a pole? How about that? Tie you to a pole, and you'd be like, oh no, boy.
3: I in my college days, I was. That's how I made money. Latched to a pole.
2: Hey, you got to pay for tuition.
3: We got to make it.
4: You have a situation in your life. What's the proper description?
3: Cerebral palsy is my situation.
4: Okay.
3: I have cerebral palsy. It's a lack of oxygen to the brain. When I was a in my mother's womb, do you need me to get more descriptive?
4: Yeah. Really? No,
1: I'm wondering why I don't have it, because I'm sure my brain has never gotten enough oxygen. So, yeah.
4: Well, your mom smoke during her pregnancy?
1: Let's not talk about mom.
4: That explains
3: crack.
4: A lot. She smoked crack.
3: She did meth. It was before meth was cool, though.
5: Oh.
3: Mom was a bit of a hipster.
2: She was a trendsetter.
3: Yeah. Before Breaking Bad.
4: Our guest is Lucas Waterfall. He is a comedian, and I have not met you before. You were here before. Yeah. I was on vacation.
3: Yeah, but, you didn't want to get the CP.
4: You'll notice I am sitting the farthest away from you.
3: You were trying to get that oxygen to your brain.
4: But it didn't affect your brain. You're very witty and now I mentioned the fact that you have a physical issue that you're dealing with, but you I understand recently had yet another

0: buy cars, I might as well drink. Why am I sober if I'm still getting hit by cars?
1: I got a story for you. I was in Nashville, Tennessee, walking down the street, and a guy walked by me, and he was walking in a very odd manner. And then I realized, oh my gosh, it's a comedian. Anybody know who it was?
2: Josh Blue.
1: It was Josh Blue.
3: Oh yeah.
1: And Josh had been in here a bunch, and he also, I believe, has cerebral palsy, right? Yes.
2: Yeah. Maybe Bell's palsy? Is that?
1: No, he has cerebral palsy. In any event.
4: That explains why he didn't say anything to you, because
1: he walked by, and then I turned around and went, Josh? And he turned around and he recognized me. We talked for a while. The smell of marijuana was profound.
0: He's a big partaker.
4: Yeah, he enjoys it.
1: I'm not being critical in any way. I would imagine
4: it's helpful in some.
1: Sure.
4: Some of that.
0: I get too paranoid.
3: Yeah.
0: I start thinking, am I mentally handicapped? Did my parents raise me to believe that I'm not when I am?
1: I feel the same way. I've my brain's too weird now to get affected
0: by
1: marijuana.
0: It's too good nowadays.
3: Yeah.
4: Yeah, it's strong.
0: We need crappy weed.
5: Yeah, what happened to the crappy weed?
1: Let's go back to the 70s. He's Lucas Waterfill.
0: Hey.
1: And Lucas is an old friend of Willie's, actually. Willie's here, too. Willie G.
5: Hey.
1: Back in the studio. And we were talking about, Lucas, your entrance into the world of sobriety.
0: Yeah.
1: Now, and you do have cerebral palsy. Were you advised not to drink alcohol, or is it just like everybody else?
0: They advised me not to have 5 shots a day, which is...
3: Yeah.
0: Is that for everybody else?
3: Yeah.
1: What was your favorite form of alcohol?
0: Oh, tequila, baby.
4: Yeah, man, that's my favorite hard alcohol. Yeah.
0: Oh yeah.
1: I'm
0: not high end. I can go mid shelf and be fine.
4: Yep. Okay.
0: That's how you know you're drinking. I don't need that high end stuff.
1: Now, were you using a straw, or were you throwing?
0: No, I was using Willie.
1: Was that body shots?
0: Yeah.
2: And it's weird. It's very hard to get my belly button up there.
0: Yeah. You ever seen the movie Coyote Ugly? I was John Goodman.
2: I have both used a straw to give Lucas like a whiskey ginger or whatever, but I also have just thrown a shot right down his mouth.
4: Yeah.
2: People look at you funny when you do that. It looks like either I'm forcing it on him,
3: right,
2: or like I'm some sort of hero helping
0: him. I love to go, no, stop. The same with tattoos. I'm like, no, please stop.
4: Why are you doing this to me?
0: They took me off the street.
1: Once again, Lucas has a number of tattoos.
0: Yes.
1: Hands, finger, wrists, the chest, on the back too.
0: On the back, I have a Meyer threat and black flag tattoo. I'm a bit of a punk rocker.
3: Okay. Nice.
1: Black Flag, the band, not the pest control product.
0: No.
4: Right.
0: I think they were named after them, maybe. I don't know. I was good at drinking and I was good at being crippled. I just wasn't good at both.
4: Not a multitasker.
0: Yeah. One's easier a kick than the other.
1: No, prior to your sobriety, were you a fan of the gummies or any of the THC infused products?
0: No.
1: You said it makes you
0: makes me too paranoid. Makes me too.
3: Yeah.
0: Like I said, they're too good. You know.
1: Well, today's marijuana apparently extraordinarily strong.
0: Apparently.
1: Now, ever drink wine?
0: Wine. Yeah.
1: Beer.
0: I've had them all. Yeah. I did not cross alcohol. I did not like. Beer is always weird through straw because it's like very like fizzy. Mm-hmm. And, you know, a lot of.
4: It's not great.
0: it comes out the other end too frequently.
1: Yeah, I mean, obviously, yeah, it's a fairly elaborate production, yeah, I guess, for you to pee.

0: I noticed the same thing. Whenever I wear my double beer helmet with the big straw that goes around, it's never the same. It's never
1: no.
0: as good.
1: No, no.
2: Yeah, on 500 a year,
3: yeah. Do you
0: chugging two IPAs through a straw?
2: Yeah, not for me. Yeah.
3: Did you ever smoke cigarettes?
2: I smoke cigars on occasion.
3: Oh, still?
2: There you go. Yeah, that's my one thing. That and caffeine is like my one thing. I like cigars. I like
3: Do you have to have someone hold it up to your mouth?
2: No, I do. I burn myself.
4: That's how good the cigars are.
2: It keeps me alive, baby.
5: Yeah, you deserve it.
3: Isn't that a Black Flag song?
5: I burn myself.
4: The pain is exquisite.
2: Yeah, but I don't know if I'm alcoholic. Like, I think the definition is too loose. Like, I think anybody could be considered an alcoholic. Like, I think Jesus Christ himself was an alcoholic.
3: Really?
2: Like, yeah.
5: Tell us and piss people off.
2: Can you imagine Jesus in AA? Like, hello, my name is Jesus Christ of Nazareth. I'm the King of Kings, the Lord of Lords, the Alpha and Omega, and yes, I'm an alcoholic. I first realized I had a problem when I would go to weddings, and instead of just leaving when the wedding was over, I would turn all the water into wine. And then I got into prostitutes, and I didn't have anything. You know, I don't make much on a carpenter's salary, so I had to pay with them whatever I had, which at the time was eternal life. Then I started doing some weird washing random women's feet, and then my father forsaked me, and I had a hangover that lasted like 3 days. So I do what every sober person does now. I've been sober for 2026 years now. I do what every sober person does. I just sit around and judge people all day. I'm going to hell for that joke. Little known secret, all crippled people go to hell. It's true.
4: What a crazy thing.
2: Because there's too many steps to get to heaven. And we're trying to get it changed, but heaven's a historical landmark.
0: A lot of paperwork.
3: That'd be ironic if you're doing that joke and you walked the crowd.
2: Yeah. Never happened.
3: That is a brilliant piece of comedy. Really.
2: Thank you. That is really funny. Thank you.
3: And I'm sure someone won't get it. We'll get the letter.
2: Thank my Sunday school teacher.
3: Oh, well, that's very good. Once again, Lucas Waterfield is our guest. We certainly appreciate your coming here. Probably glad we got the ramp, at least. Huh?
2: Yeah, yeah, that's a...
3: We got two ramps. We got a ramp in the back.
2: Look at you. You got...
5: He's doing great, isn't he? Yeah.
4: You're doing real good, Tom. Yeah.
2: You got a tax break for each ramp.
3: Just wanted to know next time.
2: Yeah.
6: When you've got real work to do, metal supermarkets will help you get it done fast. 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
29: You think yesterday I looked more girly? Yes, than yesterday I did.
5: You looked more girly today.
29: I do.
5: And that is inarguable.
0: Well, you can take the wrong side.
29: I had a quarter zip on chick yesterday, okay? Right. And my hair was down. It was a little wavy, but the quarter zip was pink and white striped.
5: So therefore more girly. And,
29: okay. Right.
0: Yeah. I mean, this is a blue denim. Like I said, it looks like you're going to go change your oil.
29: Okay.
0: Which is fine. You look very pretty.
5: We just need the listeners to know that what Tom is saying is inaccurate. That's all we need.
2: You know, but I think it needs to be said that what he's saying is accurate to him.
5: Right. There's no doubt about that.
2: No doubt. Yeah.
0: This was meant to be a compliment.
5: We're not saying you're being insulting. You're just being wrong.
2: How many times have you used that phrase among other people?
0: Oh, my God. It's constant.
2: I'm sorry. This was meant to be a compliment. She's in her car crying. What's going on?
5: How did this go so wrong? All I said was she looked like Bubba Smith.
2: Good Lord. Michigan State alum, amazing football player.
0: So I was bringing this up because I was sort of trying to get to this topic that Ms. Hooker brought up. Which is...
29: Chick missed this.
0: Chick missed this. And
5: this is fun, Chick.
0: And I think of all people, Chick may be...
2: I'm going to have fun.
0: I think Chick will be good at this.
5: Yes, I do too.
0: And do you want to give him the overview here?
2: I'm about half, so go ahead.
29: Okay, so these are questions that most women or girls know the answers to that men probably won't.
2: Oh, okay.
5: We averaged 20%.
29: Yes.
5: Most Oscar, me, Ace, and Tom.
2: Well, you know how in touch I am with my female side. You know that.
5: Yes.
29: Mm-hmm. Okay.
2: Yeah, okay.
29: Do you know what a beauty blender is?
2: A beauty blender.
0: Mm-hmm. Did you get this one, John?
5: No, Oscar did.
29: Yeah.
2: A beauty blender, like a brush to blend your makeup in?
0: Very close.
29: Very close. It's the foamy like wedge that you use.
2: Like a sponge?
29: Yeah, like a sponge, to put your foundation on.
2: Okay.
29: Yeah. So you're close.
2: I'm going to give that.
5: The rest of us went like an appliance.
0: Yeah.
2: I think that's the trick, though, probably. They put a blender in there.
29: Do you know what a water line is?
2: A water line? Damn.
0: I still don't understand this one. Something about your eyeballs?
29: Yeah. I actually lined my waterline this morning.
5: You know who has naturally lined? Greg Warren.
29: Yes, often, he does.
5: He gets accused of using something on his waterline.
29: Yeah, and I think it's because his lashes are so thick, it looks like he lines
0: them. So is this the lower part of your eyelid?
29: It's the lid right under your eyelashes. Yes.
5: Mr. Carbonell kind of has that, too. A dark waterline where it looks like he's wearing.
29: Right. Yeah. So that's a water line.
2: I did not know that.
5: No idea.
29: I think the big one was, do you know what a money piece is?
2: A money piece.
0: Now, this one, Kelly, my wife, didn't know it.
29: She didn't?
0: But my 13-year-old daughter, Finn, knew right away.
2: Okay. Money piece.
29: A money piece.
0: And apparently it is a thing.
29: Yes.
0: And it's a thing, and it got very popular with with a female athlete not too long ago.
29: Right.
0: It's described you've seen it 1,000 times.
2: Other than a piece of jewelry, the most prized piece of jewelry, I can't think of it.
29: No, but that is a good guess. It is a very specific chunk of hair that's been dyed or colored different than the rest of your hair.
2: Okay.
29: And it usually frames your face or it's in your fringe or something like that.
2: I was watching a show that a woman said, you messed up my money piece or something.
29: That would be,
0: And to me, I thought it was a prostitute. You get your side piece.
2: A money piece.
5: I mean, right.
0: Makes sense. Right.
2: Your tomboy piece. Yeah.
0: I've got one I know he'll get.
29: Okay.
0: Diva cup.
2: Diva. Oh, that's the alternative to the menstrual cycle. You wear that instead of...
0: Yeah, and every woman... Because I've been doing this quiz now to everybody I've run into. Every woman has gotten this one right away. What is an... LBD.
2: LBD.
29: Yeah.
5: And every woman pretty much has one.
29: Yes. It's kind of signature.
2: I have no idea.
5: We didn't either. Oscar did know.
2: Did he?
5: Yeah.
0: It's a little black dress.
2: Oh, okay.
5: And then we went, every woman always says they have to have a little black dress in their
2: term. Yeah. Yeah.
0: And then your name was brought up with reference to this. What is an everything shower?
2: Oh, that's my Super Shower Saturday?
0: That's your Super Shower Saturday.
2: Yeah, I love my Super Shower Saturday. I don't do it every Saturday, but
0: And then I know you'll get, I don't know if you'll get this one, a claw clip.
2: A claw clip. Is it for your hair? I don't
0: know. Yeah. It's one of those big...
29: I have one in right now.
2: Yeah.
0: It's one of those things you can turn it into a pterodactyl and go, hello.
2: That's right, Tom. You can.
0: Yes. Do you know what purple shampoo is?
2: Purple shampoo. I don't.
5: I don't remember if any of us got it.
0: I don't think so. No. Purple shampoo is a, what, if you dye your hair or something, it takes.
29: Yeah, it's like a neutralizer because you can, that guy wrote in and said he uses it for his gray hair.
5: Right.
29: Yeah. So if you have like bleach blonde hair, or gray hair, it will keep your hair from getting brassy.
0: Every woman I've run that one by, they all got purple shampoo immediately. This one I wouldn't have gotten. I should have, but I didn't. What is colostrum?
2: Colostrum? I know this.
5: This is exactly what I went through.
29: Yeah.
2: It's like, it's some sort of health and beauty aid.
0: No.
2: No? No, no. It's like it comes in a jar.
29: No. No,
5: kind of.
0: It comes in a boob.
5: It comes in a jug.
2: It's a side.
29: Chick's actually not wrong. Colostrum comes as a supplement now that you can like take, and it comes with your protein, and you can buy it because it's good for your face and your hair and nails. And
0: in
29: stuff.
0: Nature, it exists how?
29: In breast milk.
2: Oh,
29: it's the very nutrient dense, almost clear substance that comes in before your actual milk does.
2: Okay.
0: And we had a great letter from a guy yesterday when his wife had given birth and they were talking to the breastfeeding consultant and she explained the whole colostrum thing. He referred to, what is it? Did he refer to her boobs as her colostromy bags?
29: Yes.
0: She didn't find that.
5: She didn't care for that.
0: Yeah,
2: I can imagine.
5: Right.
0: What is a kitten heel?
2: Oh, that's a tiny little heel on a shoe. Mm-hmm. Yeah.
0: Okay. And then
2: I want to say Kim Novak wears kitten heels. I don't know why.
0: What options are square, almond, round, stiletto, or coffin shaped?
2: What are they again?
0: Square, almond, round, stiletto, or coffin shaped.
2: Well, those are. They have to be heels, right? No.
5: They're not heels.
29: They're not.
2: Well, almonds are eyes, no?
0: Yeah. But, every woman I've done, every single one got this one right away.
5: Yeah. I knew this one.
29: Yeah.
0: It's nails.
2: Oh.
0: And Josh knew it because he likes, apparently.
5: I love fingernails and I...
2: I have all those at home.
5: And when I get my pedicures, I often listen to what's going on.
29: Yeah.
0: There we go.
2: You pick color. Correct. Yes.
0: And we have we'll have several more of these, and we're getting a number of. We did some alternate versions going the other direction.
2: Oh, for girls.
29: Yeah, they asked me.
2: Boy terms.
5: Some are pretty good.
29: Yeah.
0: And we'll get to those coming up. But right now, it's time to read our letters, and this is a great one. It's short, but the origin is what's so fun about this one. This comes to us from James, in New Zealand.
2: Holy heck.
0: He goes,
2: you can't get to New Zealand.
5: Jimmy the
2: from
5: Kiwi,
2: here.
5: They call him.
2: Yeah.
0: It's the middle of winter here in New Zealand, but I want to say thanks so much for your ongoing daily entertainment. I listen to the show every day, sometimes at ungodly hours in the morning.
5: I bet.
0: I'm looking forward to my visit to the USA in September so I can listen to your show at normal times. Thanks again from the bottom of the world, James. Now, I'm going to ask you. You'll need a pencil for this quiz.
5: Okay. All right.
0: I want you to try to pronounce this guy's last name.
29: Okay.
0: Mm. Okay. It's G-I-S-B-O-R-N-E.
5: G-I-S-B-O-R-N-E. I was going to say Gisborne.
2: Gisborne? Mm-hmm.
5: I mean, I know you want. I know what you want.
2: I will say Gisborne just for you.
0: Well, G-I-A-N-T is giant.
5: Sure.
29: Yeah.
0: So it's obviously Gisborne. James Gisborne. It's got
2: alliteration.
5: G-I-G is gig. So
2: if that's what makes you happy.
0: It does.
2: Gisborne.
0: I hope we made you happy.
5: Well, let's see. What do you
0: James?
5: Do? Yeah, you would go Giselle and not Gazelle.
0: Mm-hmm.
2: Yeah, that's
0: true. I appear to be getting writer and writer.
2: Dear Bob and Tom Show, the other day I was out mowing my lawn with my earbuds in and listening to the Bob and Tom podcast. I was partly listening and mowing. And Tom was speaking at length, and it crept into my consciousness that he seemed to be slurring his syllables and hesitating just a bit. I didn't notice anyone else having this problem, so I became very concerned that Tom might be having a stroke or be sick in some way. I felt so helpless to do anything. As it would have happened if he might have suffered a stroke a couple days before you did the show. Then another thought struck me. I pulled out my phone and realized I had my playback set at 0.8 times. So I guess it's my brain set at 0.5x. Relieved you're okay, Tom.
0: That is so dead on. I was out on a long walk with the dogs. The exact same thing happened to me. Now I was listening to another. I was listening to a podcast.
2: Yep.
0: And I thought, my God,
2: I don't know how they can change. But lady, I've had it happen to me.
0: This yeah. lady is drunk. Yeah. And I thought, why are they letting her talk?
2: Yeah.
0: It's so embarrassing. And then I exactly the same thing. I had slowed it down. That's thank you, sir. I appreciate you. Because try that and it does make you sound like me.
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That's Queen and David Bowie and Vanilla Ice. No, it's not Vanilla Ice. Stop yelling at your radio. It's a joke. Here's Stained. Aerosmith after this.

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0: 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Aerosmith did not get to finish their farewell tour, but Journey is out on theirs, and Louisville does indeed get a date. 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
1: 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This next song, I want you to pay close attention to the guy talking in the background. 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
1: 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You know the talkback microphone available for you to use. That's the little red microphone on the screen. Take a look. You tap on that. It gives you 30 seconds with whatever you have. Even if you just have to vent, direct it towards me. I'll take the incoming.

0: 95.7 QMF, Louisville's rock station. So Brian Johnson from AC/DC almost got wiped out by one of the Civil War era replica cannons that AC/DC use during their shows and have for years, right? It was during the Vegas show. And so one of the cannons like suddenly fell forward and he was right in the way. He leaped forward, avoided the thing and jumped right in and continued the song. It was, you know, for those about to rock when they really fire those things off, and he avoided any kind of calamity. He did comment later when he was asked about it. He goes, all those things have been driving me nuts for years. He goes, every night after his show, I've got burn marks on my shoulders from the sparks flying down and filtering down on me.
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I do fully realize some of you are working this weekend. 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

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It all begins.

0: 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You know, after each calendar year, you get all sorts of statistics that are available. Here's one that was just released. You know, they keep track of newborn baby names here in the country. And the most unusual names that kind of stood out for 2025 has just been released for both girls and boys. I'll give you the top three on each side. For girls, Tsunami, Maybelline, and Eureka. Over on the boy side, there were parents who named their sons, their newborn sons, Howdy, Papa, and Rooster. I can see the unique appeal of some of these. I can also see the excruciating torture that, you know, some of these will bring in the years coming up and going through school.
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95.7 QMF, Louisville's rock station. So Lollapalooza was last weekend in Chicago's Grant Park. One of the highlights of the entire weekend had to be hometown favorite Smashing Pumpkins playing the festival for the first time in 32 years.

0: 95.7 QMF. My name's Pat Lynch. Good afternoon. Hope you enjoyed that Metallica moment as much as I did. So we're ramping up towards football season. And guess what? These Super Bowl commercials already sold out. ABC/ESPN have the Super Bowl in 2027. They have secured commitments and purchases from 58 different brands, including 9 first-time Super Bowl advertisers. Initially, where it is, a 30-second spot was going for $10 million. I'm hearing they lowered that to $8 to $9 million. Sold it out. That was the sweet spot, I guess, right? Can you imagine the pressure if you're associated with any of the advertisers purchasing one of those spots, making that investment? You got one shot. One shot, you better make it good and worth it.
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Hey, look, I don't consider myself any type of enforcer or hardliner or anything of the matter. I do have one steadfast rule, though. Hey, around this time on Sunday, I know there's folks who tend to throw in the towel on the weekend. No. You work hard all week to get into the weekend.

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0: 95.7 QMF, Louisville's rock station. Hey, what's up? I'm Pat Lynch. If you are a gamer, this might be of interest to you. You know, EA Sports has been sold. Yeah, the Electronic Arts company, now privately owned after the largest leveraged buyout in history. EA goes for $55 billion in a deal that has cleared all regulatory hurdles. And I'll guess who the prime owner is now. Saudi Arabia's public investment fund. 93% owner. There is some private equity involved too. The firm Silver Lake and Affinity Partners also among the new owners. Current CEO at EA, Andrew Wilson, he's remaining in place to run things, still based out of California. I wonder if the Saudi public investment fund took that money that they had been throwing at LIV Golf and said, yeah, let's pull a plug on that and buy us a video game company.
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95.7 QMF. There is a new documentary about late Rush drummer Neil Peart that will debut on Canada's CBC network September 23rd. It's called Neil Peart, No One's Disciple. He's going to license some rights here in the U.S. Yeah, okay, please, sooner rather than later.

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All right, hey, it's Pat Lynch. Thanks for keeping me company today. The soundtrack for your weekend continues. And as we rock on, and I rock out, literally, be safe, make the most of your day, and until we rock again, see ya.

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1: It's Josh, and if there's a song that you want to hear, or you want to talk to me, or you want to just shoot me a message, I'd love to hear from you. 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

0: 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Rose, I want some good news. Hit me.
1: Okay, my good news is that I found my dog. I actually had lost her. She escaped under the fence.
0: Yeah.
1: And I had reached out to neighbors and to adoption shelters, like everybody, to no avail. Mm-hmm. I'd heard for nothing. And then as it turned out, I had a neighbor that took my dog to work.
0: Oh, my goodness.
1: Neglected to let me know, but when she got home, she sure did. So, oh, that was a huge relief.
0: It sounds like it. I'm glad you found your dog. Rose, thanks for listening. Wait.

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0: 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Yo, Dan, how do you start your day, my friend?
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0: Good.
1: The first song that I hear for the day is usually going to set the course for the rest of the day. Very exciting. And started out good.
0: Good. We're glad to hear that. Thanks for listening. Hopefully we can always be here.

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1: It's Josh, and I hope you're doing excellent, because I am, and I'd feel even more excellent if you hit me up at Josh M Radio on social media or the Talkback mic on the iHeartRadio app. It's easy. 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What are you doing? Because I want to know. Hit me up right now. I'd

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1: You know, Tom, I'm not really quite sure why you would not want to be with Bacon, but give me the deets on that.
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1: 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I don't know if we can be friends anymore. 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

0: 95.7 QMF, Louisville's Rock Station. It's Josh, and as a parent myself, I'm kind of relieved that my child is going to be heading back to school, but a lot of parents also say that. They also feel guilty for feeling that way. On top of that, they also said they've put their own mental health on hold to focus on their family. So the translation to all that is, the school bus is actually the unofficial self-care shuttle.
1: All right, class, tell me about your weekend. Leo?
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